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3: 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Thursday night done right here at Cross-Eyed Critters. It's Haley. I am live at Cross-Eyed Critters, where we're going to get a little bit nostalgic here tonight. Cross-Eyed Critters is inside the Graduate Hotel. Alt-Rock Karaoke. So if you thrive with 90s and 2000s music like myself, I know you've got some songs in that brain of yours that you haven't forgotten a single word to. Maybe it's Weezer. Maybe it's Dave Matthews Band. Maybe you're about to destroy some Limp Bizkit. Absolutely no judgment here. Come show us what you got for your chance to win tickets to see Weezer, Dave Matthews Band, or yes, Limp Bizkit for this weekend. Am I going to get on the mic? I don't know. We'll see. It depends on how many Pickers vodka cocktails I decide to indulge in first. There are two special cocktails while the buzz is on site, by the way. A Say It Ain't So cocktail and a Crash Into Me cocktail. So Alt Karaoke at Cross-Eyed Critters in the Graduate Hotel with Nashville's Rock Station, 1029 The Buzz.
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2: 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Hey, it's Haley. It is karaoke night here at Cross-Eyed Critters inside the Graduate Hotel. It is alt-rock karaoke night at that. The Buzz is going to be on site here at Cross-Eyed Critters with Pickers Vodka until 11 o'clock. I will be broadcasting live until 9, giving out some free swag, free tickets. Like, if you want to sing Weezer or Limp Bizkit or Dave Matthews Band at karaoke, be my guest. You can also sign up to win your way in to those shows. Yes, including Limp Bizkit this weekend at The Truth. Yes, including Weezer tomorrow night at Bridgestone Arena. Dave Matthews Band later on. Pickers Vodka also has some special cocktails for tonight. The Say It Ain't So cocktail and the Crash Into Me cocktail. Come enjoy one. Knock out your favorite 90s, 2000s alt-rock song on karaoke. 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I might take a stab at karaoke myself. 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

0: Nashville's Rock Station, 102.9 The Buzz. What's up? It's Haley. If you're sitting at home right now and you would like to go see Weezer tomorrow night or Limp Bizkit this weekend at The Truth or Dave Matthews Band a little bit later in the year, come see me. Let's sing some karaoke, shall we? Because I am broadcasting live at Cross-Eyed Critters inside the Graduate Hotel now until 9 o'clock. This event with a buzz and Pickers Vodka goes on until 11 o'clock tonight. We're singing some karaoke and we're giving away free tickets. Yes, these Weezer tickets included. These are super last minute because they're for tomorrow night at Bridgestone Arena. Also Limp Bizkit for this weekend at The Truth. Dave Matthews Band at Bridgestone Arena next month. 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It's going to be a good night. Come see us. 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
4: 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Dude, this has been so much fun. It's Haley. I'm broadcasting live until 9 o'clock. This event goes on until 11 tonight, though. You have plenty of time to come out here and get yourself on stage and hopefully walking away with a pair of Weezer tickets for tomorrow night at Bridgestone Arena, maybe Limp Bizkit for this weekend at The Truth, maybe Dave Matthews Band next month at Bridgestone Arena. This is the best way to win tickets, if you ask me. Might I add that this isn't American Idol, okay? It's not a contest of who can sing the best. It's just a matter of who will participate and sign up to win the tickets and sing your little heart out on stage. Pickers Vodka also came in clutch with some special cocktails for the event. The Say It Ain't So cocktail, the Crash Into Me cocktail. Who knows, maybe I'll go up on stage and knock out Buddy Holly while I'm here. Anything can happen, so come see us. Your info is at 1029thebuzz.com/events. We're at Cross-Eyed Critters inside the Graduate Hotel until 11 o'clock tonight with Nashville's Rock Station, 1029 The Buzz.
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Hey, check it out. Taught my dog a few tricks. You ready, boy? Okay, speak. Good boy. Okay, now turn on 102.9 The Buzz.

1029 The Buzz invites you to honor our military servicemen and women, teachers, and first responders with our national anthem, brought to you by Law Tigers, Tennessee's motorcycle lawyers.

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1: What is the surface temperature of the sun, mate?
2: 50 trillion degrees Fahrenheit.
1: Okay. Hot wings?
3: 7,600 degrees.
2: Reasonable.
4: 3,000 degrees.
2: Oh.
5: I said 20,000 degrees Fahrenheit.
2: Wow.
5: Somewhere between 20,000 and 50 trillion. Is it in there?
1: Yeah, one of you got it.
3: Is it close?
2: It's me, isn't it? Please say
3: it's 49 trillion.
1: The surface temperature of the sun is 10,000 degrees Fahrenheit. Let me do the math.
4: Mate, you're only off.
1: So how you were off 2,400 degrees.
3: That's correct.
1: Maitland was off 50 trillion. I'm rounding.
5: No, 49 trillion.
1: And some.
5: 900.
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0: 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Stream from there during the show or after. Selection of highlights. The initials game later this hour. Dumber Than the Show trivia revisited later this hour. What does Amazon know about you and how did it describe you? They've released a new About You page that shares the things they've gleaned about you.
1: Huh? Oh, good.
0: A lot of it's a little boilerplate, but at least one person.

0: family Amazon, and now those are being recommended on my family Amazon.
1: That's great.
2: So like you all just like you all have one big Amazon together?
0: Yeah.
3: So like one of your family members must have been searching for that.
0: Well, no, it was
3: you?
0: Well, no, because I opened it from the Pinterest ad, but it opened it right into Amazon app. So now it's in the recent history, and now it's recommending a bunch of different of those on Amazon.
1: Tommy, that's going to be, you're going to have to address that.
0: Yeah, it's inescapable. There are so many different ones, you guys. Why? Why?
2: Yeah.
0: I know like, why.
2: At some why? Point, you might need to become more independent on some of these websites.
3: Have you said to the family, like Steve said, have you addressed it and said, hey, just so you know, this is where that came from? Or are you just going to let that be like the big vibrating elephant in your den?
0: No, I'm going to continue to try and figure out how to remove recent search history on Amazon try and weed out the recommendation.
2: Why don't you just sign up for your own?
0: Because I never use Amazon.
1: My wife and I were talking about it yesterday too. They have slowly pushed that subscription higher and higher.
3: Oh,
1: and higher.
3: Yeah,
1: more expensive. I think now it's like $140 a year, $150 a year. Like it used to be $99.
3: Yeah, yeah. That's
1: true. And even then, I was like, "Oh boy, $99. That's kind of high." But you know, I get next day delivery or 2 day delivery, and now half the stuff is like, "Yes, next day delivery," and then in small print, as long as you reach $25.99 in purchasing.
3: And then you order it, and then it says, this product is delayed. It'll now arrive the next day.
2: Mm-hmm.
0: Yeah, I'm a big shop local person. I don't have a problem driving 2 miles to go to the store. Mm-hmm. And the only thing I bought off of Amazon last year were a bunch of command strips. That's about it.
3: To hold down your Sibian?
0: Okay, no.
2: Yeah.
0: No.
2: You don't want it sliding around when you're trying to learn to ride a horse.
3: It's pretty great. I'm Freebear, one of the hosts, and everybody wants to find their ride or die, that person that has your back no matter what, right?
4: Sure, of course.
3: Yeah. But if you're a twin, hopefully you're born with a ride or die. Now, Tommy, you're a twin.
0: Big
3: very
0: time.
3: Similar. Is your sibling, your twin, a ride or die? Like, they have your back no matter what.
0: That is the best part of being a twin. I've said this a bunch. I think I've said on the show. It is so cool to have a built-in best friend. Mm-hmm. Like, someone, like, I cannot talk to Sammy for a couple weeks, but I know that I can come at them with anything. And something random, like reference to something we liked as a kid. Mm-hmm. And no, they'll instantly understand what I'm saying.
3: Yeah.
0: And that is like the coolest thing. Or if I'm having like a rough day, I can just be like, hey, and I don't have to worry about what they're doing because they would do the same for me.
3: Mm-hmm. It's like just close enough to share a sex toy.
0: Okay. No.
3: Share an account where you search for sex toys. Right. Sorry, I left part of that out.
0: My bad. Yeah.
3: Well, it turns out. What did you say?
0: Oh, I'm not doing this again. And that is the most Christ. Oh God, that bit is so good, but it's painful when I see the red light turn off and realize I've been silenced
3: in the middle of an impassioned defense of an unfair attack.
1: Yeah,
3: yeah, I can see why that would be frustrating. Oh, you want to expand on that?
2: No, he's got nothing to say.
3: I can see why.
5: I do hope everybody listening could hear did you turn my mic off that we could hear?
1: I doubt they could, but trust us, it was funny.
3: Yep. Yeah. So one of my twins got in a dust up yesterday at school, and he generally, you know, every story has a couple sides and the truth generally, but he has a history of telling me that when he tells me stuff, he'll give me the parts that are bad for him generally, so I'm inclined to believe what he told me.
2: Okay.
3: His brother, absolute ride or die. So they, after school, they get on a bus that's called like the bus rodeo. And then that takes them to their bus that will take them home.
0: Okay? Sounds like fun.
3: So that all the buses go and meet at a central location. Then you go off and get on your regular bus, etc. Sounds more chaotic than it really is.
2: Okay.
3: And so him and his brother are not on the same bus because they're not in the same classroom. It's assigned by class for the rodeo. So they get home, and the twin that got in the dust up is going over what happened. And I see the other twin grab a piece of paper out of the drawer and a Sharpie. Starts writing. And I'm like, hey, what are you doing? You working on homework? Nope. I'm making a crime file.

0: Make it a crime file.
1: That's what I said. He goes, yeah, I'm keeping notes in case trauma affects his memory.
0: Oh, wow. What?
1: Okay. And
0: all right, CSI.
1: His brother is laughing, but he's also still pretty upset. So he's cheering his brother up and supporting him at the same time. It warmed my heart.
0: Sure.
1: So he starts explaining it, and turns out he was going to sit in a seat, and the person that was sitting in the seat thought they should get their own, even though the bus was very full. And after he sat down, this person started kind of losing their mind. Someone he'd never had a run-in with before or whatever.
0: Mm-hmm.
1: So this girl starts calling him names, and he's trying to explain what's going on. And I said, well, was there room in the seat? And he goes, yeah, there was lots of room in the seat. And his brother said, well, yeah, but she's like 6 feet wide and gross looking in her face. And Oliver says, no, she's normal. You don't even know her. And he goes, I just have a feeling. So then he starts talking again. And he's like, yeah, she called me fat. And she said I'm the B word and called me a butthole, but with the swear. And she started kicking me. And so I look over and Hayden's notes, right? He writes, called fat, doesn't appear to be.
2: Oh my God. That's hilarious. He's actually like,
3: that's on his permanent record in the crime file.
4: Called, you don't appear to be fat.
1: Called B word, never witnessed that personally. Suspect may be fat.
4: Wait, he's the suspect in this?
1: No, the...
3: She is.
4: Oh, she is. Yeah. Okay, I gotcha.
1: Because he is accusing her of being...
4: Yeah.
1: Cool. So it was a really big bummer for him. Like, his brother, Hayden's like, we're going to get her back. And I go, we're not doing revenge, guys. Mm. We've been talking about revenge since you were old enough to understand the word. Revenge is... never works out.
3: I don't know. Based on his notes, I kind of want to know what he was thinking.
1: Well, he said he's hitting on the table. And I said, no, it never is. You can defend yourself if you are under physical attack. But starting with hitting, no.
3: We learned from Kelly, revenge is a dish best served with a side of, this is exactly what this feels like.
5: Damn right. Yep.
1: And I think he would be so down with that statement. But I enjoyed seeing, like, he is all in. If his brother had come home and said, yeah, I started it, he'd be like, okay, you shouldn't have done that. But what are we going to do to get him back?
5: Yeah.
1: So. Mm-hmm. Healthy as long as it's healthy.
4: Yeah. Oh, I like it. I love the fact that he said.
1: But the crime file.
4: Yeah, we got to do a crime report.
1: You're
4: damn
1: right. I saved a photo of that forever.
2: All right, McGruff.
4: Morning, I'm Steve, and my algorithm has slowly been shifting over the last couple of weeks.
5: To what?
4: Well, paranormal.
3: Ooh. Paranormal.
4: Yeah, I knew Maitland would be excited about this, but for some reason, I've started seeing posts in my algorithm, and it's all specifically from this one guy who goes around and like cleans gravestones, like headstones.
1: Okay.
2: Oh, all right.
3: Well, I love those people.
1: Do you think you got this because you were so into like power washing videos and stuff? Is this like an offshoot of your main interest?
4: Oh, man. I mean, probably. So yeah, he goes out and he'll find the gravestone from somebody who died 60 years ago, and it's got weeds growing over it and everything. Yeah, you can't even read it anymore. And he trims up all the grass, and then he has a bucket of warm water and a little sprayer, and he sits there and sprays them. But he also has this like piece of technology
3: spirit
4: with him,
3: box.
4: A spirit box.
1: What?
4: So he can talk to the spirits in the cemetery.
2: Wow. Okay.
4: So you'll hear it in this weird digital voice, and his name's John. And so he'll just be sitting there scrubbing.
1: Like, hey, everyone, it's me, Ghost Robot.
4: No. He'll just be scrubbing the headstone, and then you'll hear, thanks, John. And he'll say, hey, no problem, spirit.
3: Because the way the spirit boxes work is it uses radio frequencies, and it, like, is constantly sweeping through, like, radio frequencies, and then the ghost can, like, pick out and grab words, basically.
0: So, like Bumblebee on Transformers?
3: Yeah.
0: Where his voice is broken, but he can switch between radio stations.
3: And that's how he talks. Yeah. Okay. That's how the ghosts use spirit boxes.
1: Maitland, I feel the need to tell you that the more you talk about this, the more my disappointment in you grows.
3: It's the SB17 spirit box. I've been hearing about it for years.
4: How much are they? Because I want to get one.
1: Oh, my God.
3: I think it's
1: Steve,
3: like
1: you're as dumb
3: bucks.
1: As she is.
3: I think only it's $150 for a whole kid.
0: Oh, only $150.
3: Yeah.
4: We'll go ghost hunting.
3: Wait till Monday. Someone owes me a lot of money. Can't get into it.
1: But now I only want to get into that.
3: It's not drugs.
4: Me and Maitland show up late to work one day because we were spirit hunting in the graveyard the night before.
1: What if you both get really freaked out by your stupid speak and say?
4: I absolutely would get freaked out by
3: that. Oh, yeah.
1: Even though you know it's dumb?
4: Yes. It would still freak me out.
1: Like, you do think, you know it's not legit.
3: But you don't.
0: It's like, it's like a magic eight ball.
4: I know. These are things that I want to believe in so badly.
5: Do it. Let yourself believe.
4: I want to believe that I could talk to a spirit. I think that would be amazing.
5: Yeah, don't let these naysayers get you down.
4: Yeah.
1: Maybe you two could get together, a couple Ouija gals, and have some fun.
3: Ouija gals? Y'all want to have a Ouija night?
5: I would.
1: I've never done that.
3: I never have either.
0: It's very weird.
4: I will say it is very weird.
5: Who's going to be the friend that pushes it and pretends like you're not pushing it?
1: Right, because that's what it is.
0: But it really doesn't feel like you are.
4: I remember doing that back in the Ouija night.
0: It is funky. Well, I was 17 the last time I did it. I mean, semi-adult, but I did it with my buddy Bill. And, like, he's a person that I would trust not to go, no, I swear I'm not doing anything, and he'd be moving it. Like, you both feel like you are truly not doing anything.
3: It's because the spirit's moving you to do it.
0: So it is wild. It's weird. I don't believe it, but it's weird.
1: Well, I'm excited to find out what you two fools with your money find out when you go and visit a graveyard.
4: It's funny though, sometimes
0: you talk to Ephraim Nottingham.
4: Sometimes the spirits are very nice and they'll say, thank you, John. Mm-hmm. But sometimes they get all salty. Like the one that I saw last night, they called him a fat bitch.
3: Oh.
1: What?
0: Oh, if you get a spirit box and it's only insulting to you, then I'll reimburse you for it.
4: He's like scrubbing this grave and you just hear fat bitch. And he goes, hey, spirit, why'd you call me that? That's not very nice. He rolls with it very well, though.
1: He's doing a good job writing those bits.
3: Maybe he's writing down the cleaning guy's crime file.
4: Maybe.
3: Suspect is a fat bitch.
1: Yeah, right. I see it how coming together now.
0: Mm-hmm.
1: That's for sure. On the way, we'll do the initials game next. Back in a moment. It is the Free Beer and Outwig Show.
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4: 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The initials game. All of the answers will have the same first two letters of the two-word phrases that are the answers, thus the initials. Each clue moves you closer. Would you all like to guess the initials?
5: Absolutely.
6: Yes.
4: Of course. Steve, you may begin.
6: All right. I'm going to go with K. N.
4: Zero correct. Kelly.
5: RP.
4: Zero correct. Hot Wings.
3: Ooh. Let's say, I'll use my initials. CM.
4: You got two correct and one wrong.
3: Wait, what? What does that mean?
4: It means exactly what I said. Two correct.
5: Oh, what, is it in the wrong order?
4: And one wrong. Nope. Maitland.
6: Boy, this is confusing.
4: I bet it is.
7: Hot Wings, what's your middle name?
3: Nicholas.
7: Okay. CN.
4: You have two correct and one wrong. Tommy, bring it home.
3: That means?
5: What?
6: Well, good luck, Tommy. It's all on you.
5: HW.
8: Oh.
4: I mean, it's exactly what I said. You got two correct and one incorrect.
5: Are there three initials?
4: No, there's still two.
8: Okay, I'll do CN.
5: That's, I just said that!
4: What Maitland said?
8: Then NM.
4: You got zero correct.
8: I'm beyond confused here.
4: Anybody want to try again? See if you can figure out the riddle?
6: No.
4: CC. CC is the answer. Two correct, one incorrect.
3: That's never happened before.
4: I honestly didn't know they did that until I flipped it over today.
8: That's infuriating.
6: I'll be honest.
3: It's a dirty trick.
5: A little tricky it is.
4: But what I said was, in fact,
5: it was true.
4: True.
3: Yes, it is.
4: Are you ready?
5: Ready.
4: Get it on the first one. You get 4 points. Three for the second, two for the third, one thereafter. Your name is your buzzer. Here we go. CC. In 1953, President Eisenhower issued an official one from the White House.
5: Maitland. Collect call.
4: No. Clue number two. Queen Mary had a large collection of these.
5: Kelly. China cabinets.
4: No.
5: Had to say it, sorry.
4: Worked for me. Clue number three, connected to a nipple in 1992, in a 1992 episode of Seinfeld.
8: Tommy.
9: Copper chain?
4: No.
5: Kelly. Nope, never mind.
4: Are you thinking literally connected to a nipple?
8: Yeah.
4: Is that a watch on there? No, don't pull it. Kelly, did you buzz in?
5: I did, but I'm out.
4: You changed your mind?
5: I did.
4: Clue number four, often feature photos.
6: Steve. Closed caption?
4: No. Clue number five, commonly include updates, recaps, or a list of accomplishments. Get ready to kick one's own buttocks when I read clue number six. These are mailed during the holidays.
6: Steve.
5: Oh, Steve. Oh my
6: Christmas
5: God.
6: Cards.
4: Correct, Steve,
6: wow.
4: With a point.
8: How's it with nipples?
3: Yeah, how was that connected to a nipple?
4: They sent out a Christmas card and Elaine's nipple was partially in view.
3: Oh, right.
4: If I remember right.
3: Yeah, that's right. Yeah.
4: CC. That's the initials. Clue number one. If you change the first letter of the first word to a P, the meaning would remain the same.
8: A P? sorry. Come again.
6: Change the first letter of the first word to a P.
3: Mm-hmm. These are the ones where, because I can see the answer when I read it, I know it makes sense if you know the answer, but if you do not, it is no help at all. Like, I feel like if you got it on that, you should get 8 points, not four.
6: Okay.
8: I think it's something we can't say.
3: Clue number two. Frequently seen or heard on The Simpsons. Clue number three. Commonly used on The Howard Stern Show.
8: Tommy?
3: Tommy.
8: Car crash?
3: Nope.
8: Oh. What does it sound like?
3: So, yeah, that would be a par crash then.
8: Oh, wait.
2: Maitland.
3: Oh. Maitland.
2: Coochie Critters.
3: Nope.
6: Coochie Critters.
3: It could happen. Clue number four. A famous one involves a refrigerator.
2: Kelly. Car chase.
3: Nope. No. Clue number five. Can be malicious, but are commonly meant to be humorous or harmless. Clue number six. Using a telephone with the intention of misleading
2: Steve.
3: Or...
2: Oh, my Steve. Gosh.
6: Crank call.
3: Correct. Oh.
8: What?
5: I'm so bad at this
3: one. Yeah, because most people... Like, I grew up calling him a prank call.
6: Me too.
3: Rather than a crank call, but...
4: But the show was Crank Yankers.
3: Yep. Yeah. Yeah, it was.
4: Not Prank Yankers.
6: Yeah. But my childhood preceded
3: Mine
6: Prank
3: too.
6: Yankers.
4: Yeah, we were prank calls.
3: Yeah, whatever. We were prank calls.
6: I was a jerky boys man myself.
4: You were a jerky boys man?
3: Yeah. Or, yeah.
4: All right, CC, let's see if we can get this before we get to clue number 18.
2: Mm-hmm.
4: Clue number one. Most likely originally connected to Cornell, Yale, Princeton, and Harvard. Clue number two. Famously connected to members of the military. Clue number three. Was initially connected to rowing. Clue number four, this is a style.
3: Hot wings.
4: Hot wings.
3: Crew cut.
4: Correct.
2: Oh.
4: Round four. Steve two, hot wings one. Kelly, Bate, and Tommy about to catch on fire.
3: Never occurred to me that those haircuts were synonymous with rowing. I mean, I know it's crew, but I never thought about it before.
4: Never would have connected those dots. CC, clue number one, often requires a code.
6: Steve. Credit card?
4: Nope. Clue number two, commonly involves four or more people. Clue number three.
3: Hot wings. A call chain?
4: No. Clue number three, commonly features a host.
3: Hot wings. Conference call.
4: Correct. Hot wings adds two and takes the lead 3-2 over Steve. CC, ready?
3: Yeah.
4: You're about to get hot.
5: I believe it.
3: I am.
4: Debuted in 1985.
8: Tommy. Cutting crew.
4: Nope.
5: Kelly.
2: Maitland.
5: Kelly.
2: Credit cards.
4: Nope. Maitland.
2: Culture club.
4: Nope.
2: Dang.
4: Clue number two, wears white shoes. Clue number three, wears sunglasses.
3: Hot wings.
4: Chester Cheetah. Yes.
5: Oh.
4: Two more for the wings. Yes,
6: damn.
4: Five.
6: Unstoppable.
4: CC, here we go. Clue number one, first utilized in the 1980s. Clue number two, the most famous one was created in 1986. Clue number three, commonly aids in advancement or gives you an advantage.
8: Tommy. Cheat codes.
4: Correct, Tommy.
3: Oh, dang, man. I was actually like thinking cheat sheet. And I go, I don't know how that works.
4: What was the one, 1986, the most famous
6: Konami
4: one?
6: Konami code?
4: Yep. Up, up, down, down, A, B,
2: A. Left, right, A, B, A, B. Nice. What is this language y'all are speaking?
3: Yeah.
4: It was awesome. How to get unlimited lives on a game called Contra.
2: Oh.
3: God, I love that game.
4: Spread like wildfire, because the only way you could win that game was to use extra lives.
2: Okay.
4: At least for me. Here we go. CC. Hot Wings 5. Steve 2. Tommy 2. Maitland and Kelly. Warming up. Clue number 1. Connected to tickets.
3: Hobbings. Credit card.
4: No. Clue number two, often connected to the theater. Clue number three, often connected...
2: Maitland.
4: Curtain
2: call.
4: No.
3: Oh.
4: Good one.
3: That was a good guess.
2: Good too.
4: Clue number three, often connected to restaurants, clubs, and museums. Clue number four, it's customary to tip.
2: Maitland. Coat closet?
4: No.
6: Steve. Coat check?
4: Yes. I give those away, don't I?
2: I could tell by your face that I was like, I'm close, aren't I?
4: I don't mean to. I just feel...
6: Yeah, you
4: I
6: have
4: feel
6: a bit
4: bad.
6: Of a tell.
4: I feel bad for whoever says it because in a moment they're going to realize how close they were. Mm-hmm.
6: Your pause is a little extra long and then you usually say, no.
4: Yes. Yeah. Maybe I should fix that. Or do you like it?
6: No, I like it.
4: Okay.
3: Yeah, I mean, everyone here likes it, but Maitland.
4: But Maitland's also stolen many that way, right?
2: Yes, absolutely.
4: Okay. There's one that a listener is like, please, if that one's in there, do it now. It's making me crazy. It's not in there. You can stop shouting cold cuts at the radio. It's not cold cuts.
2: Oh, yeah. There's another one.
4: That does happen, though, where you get one in your head and you're like, I can't think of anything but cold cuts.
6: Yeah, credit card. It's been in my head since the beginning.
4: Clue number one, CC, are partially flat.
6: Steve. Credit card.
4: No.
6: Oh.
4: Clue number two are considered relatively small. Clue number three, connected to innovation by Ruth Graves Wakefield in the 1930s.
6: Oh, of course.
4: I mean, with all due respect, everyone's talking about that. Clue number four, often used in the kitchen. Clue number five.
2: Maitland. Cookie cutter.
4: No, Tommy. Steve.
8: Oh, that's not the right thing. Never mind.
4: Steve.
6: Cucumber cutter.
4: No. Clue number five, connected to granola bars, trail mix, and cookies.
6: Steve. Co.
4: Nope.
3: It's not cocoa. It's co. Coast.
6: Yeah, it's two words.
3: Yeah.
4: Two co's working together.
3: Yeah, working in conjunction. Yes.
4: Clue number six. These are brown teardrop-shaped morsels.
6: Steve.
2: Tommy.
6: Chocolate chips.
4: Correct.
3: Oh, my God. I'm like, Hershey's Kisses?
4: 5 for Hot Wings, 4 for Steve, 2 for Tommy. One more. CC, double points.
8: Ooh.
4: Kelly or Maitland, if you get it on the first one or the second, you could still win.
2: Okay.
4: Clue number one. Commonly overly colorful. Clue number two. Debuted in the 1950s with Lou Jacob.
6: The Lou Jacob?
4: Right?
3: Yeah.
6: Steve. Cornucopia.
4: No. Clue number three. This is a prop. Clue number four. Likely includes dozens of people.
2: Maitland. Cleaning crew.
4: No. Clue number five. Could be seen near fire in 1941's Dumbo.
2: Maitland. Circus clowns?
4: No. Clue number six. A seemingly never-ending amount of people emerged from this as...
2: Kelly. Clown car.
4: Yes!
8: Oh, me.
4: Two for Kelly.
6: How you feeling, mate?
2: On the board.
7: Fantastic.
4: Mate, you got none, but you got assists on like five. You're pretty much Wayne Gretzky.
2: Yes, you miss 100% of the shots you don't take.
4: Yes, that's right.
6: Yeah, Michael Scott.
4: Dumber Than the Show Trivia Revisited. 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
9: 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We're at 54 right now, mid-80s with clouds today. We'll be under a flood watch over the weekend. Buzz, got that rain moving in, and we'll see the heaviest part of it start tomorrow morning here in Middle Tennessee. 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

0: 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And then if you want to sign up, you can become a full-on fancy idiot. 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And you help support our charity, Idiots for Underdogs. Let's meet today's contestant from the Idiot Club, Jackie from Flint, Michigan. Hi, Jackie.
1: Hello.
0: How are you?
1: Doing all right. I'm really nervous.
0: Okay. You're a teacher. You work in special education, which means inherently, at least everyone I've ever met who did that, means you're a really good person. So we like that. We appreciate you doing that. I mean, if you're abusive of the kids, this would be a good time to come clean on that. But I don't think you are. I feel like
1: no,
0: you're pretty
1: definitely
0: good.
1: Not.
0: You like to go rock climbing or rock hunting,
1: rock,
0: that is?
1: Rock hunting.
0: Petoskey stones?
1: Yep.
0: Oh, boy. I have a son who is obsessed, and he thinks he's going to find some, and we're going to be rich because of it.
1: No,
2: they're so rare, you can't find them anywhere.
0: If we find one, do you think I'll have enough to pay for my college? My first thought was, I love that you want to go to college. You're 7.
2: Yeah.
0: You're great.
1: All right. Wow.
0: Jackie, you have a chance to win $200 today against me. You and I will have the same 5 questions from Maitland. Whoever gets the most right wins. A maximum of 90 seconds, but low time wins if there is a tie. We can each pass on questions, and we will come back to them. I'll go into the hallway in a moment, and I won't hear the questions nor the answers while you play. Any questions?
1: Nope.
0: Good luck.
3: All right, Jackie.
1: Hello?
3: How are you at trivia?
1: As long as it's not sports, I might be okay.
3: All right, all right. How well do you usually do? What's your average when you play along?
1: 2 or 3.
3: Okay. Well, people have won with less before, so Jackie, are you ready for your one and only shot at Dumber Than the Show trivia?
1: Yep, let's go.
3: All right, well, that begins in 3, 2, 1. In the movie Practical Magic, what alcoholic beverage do the witches indulge in at midnight?
1: Wine.
3: What restaurant chain is famous for its animal-style menu items?
1: Rainforest Cafe.
3: What is the fictional made-up language spoken by characters in The Sims games?
1: The Simish?
3: Which rapper co-founded the headphone company Beats Electronics?
1: Dr. Dre.
3: In which ocean would you find the island of Madagascar?
1: The Pacific.
3: Time. Jackie, how you think you did?
1: Oh, not 100% on any of those.
3: All right. Well, Jackie, we will get you on hold and wave free beer back on in. Free beer struts around the mostly round table.
0: Mm-hmm.
3: Welcome back, free beer.
0: Thanks.
3: How was the hallway?
0: Perfect.
3: Okay.
0: Wouldn't change a thing.
3: It's rarely perfect. All right, free beer, how are you feeling about defending your $200 jackpot today?
0: I feel like Jackie should get ready to fill out some forms.
2: Okay.
3: Oh, not confident
2: all right.
3: at all.
2: No. All right.
3: Well, free beer, your turn for this week begins in 3, 2, 1. In the movie Practical Magic, what alcoholic beverage do the witches indulge in at midnight?
0: Wine.
3: What restaurant chain is famous for its animal-style menu items?
0: Rainforest Cafe.
3: What is the fictional made-up language spoken by characters in The Sims games?
0: Double pass.
3: Which rapper co-founded the headphone company Beats Electronics?
0: Dr. Dre.
3: Which ocean would you find the island of Madagascar?
0: Indian.
3: Time. How do you think you did, free beer?
0: I feel like my instincts were right.
3: Okay.
0: Fill out those forms.
3: Well, let's get Jackie back on and score this game. Welcome back, Jackie.
1: Hello.
3: Question number 1 in the movie Practical Magic. What alcoholic beverage do the witches indulge in at midnight? Free beer said wine. Jackie said wine. There are tons of Practical Magic fans screaming at you right now. They were midnight margaritas.
1: Oh, never seen it.
3: Neither of you get that one. We move on to that. Question. Oh,
0: my first thought. This is how. Guys. This is why I thought I'd lose. My first thought was say fireball. There's literally no chance.
2: I was thinking it's got to be witch's brew.
0: That would have been good.
3: Question number two. What restaurant chain is famous for its animal-style menu items? Shockingly, you both said Rainforest Cafe. The answer I was looking for is In-N-Out Burger.
0: Oh.
1: Oh.
2: I didn't know that.
3: But neither of you get that one.
4: Oh, yeah. They have a, it's like animal-style.
3: It's like a special like cheese chili kind of sauce. So we are tied at zero. Moving to question number three. What is the fictional made-up language spoken by characters in The Sims games? Free beer was a double pass. Jackie said Simish. Jackie, you were so close. The answer...
4: Is it Simlish?
3: Is Simlish.
1: Oh, no.
0: Oh, man.
3: Get that one.
2: Sorry.
3: Still tied at zero. Moving to question number four. We'll get you guys on the board here, I promise. Which rapper co-founded the headphone company Beats Electronics? Free beer, said Dr. Dre. Jackie also said Dr. Dre. It is Dr. Dre. We are tied at one. And question number five. In which ocean would you find the island of Madagascar?
1: Oh, no.
3: Free beer said the Indian Ocean. Jackie said the Pacific Ocean. Neither of you seemed super confident. But one of you is right. Madagascar is located... in the Indian Ocean, free beer wins 2-1.
0: I don't deserve this. I said Indian against every fiber of judgment in my body and then spent the entire time since then going, wish I'd have said Pacific. So when you said, she said Pacific, I'm like, there it is. There it is, everybody. She won. Jackie, I get no joy in this until I write down 300 and then I forget everything for next week.
1: Of course.
0: Thank you, Jackie. Appreciate it.
1: Thank you.
0: Have a good day.
1: You too.
0: Jackie was a delight. Good sport. Probably deserved to win. Stand by that.
4: No.
0: We'll play again today in 2 hours. I'll be asking the five questions. Kelly will be playing. You could win $400 if you can best Kelly in that contest called Dumber Than the Show Trivia. Free Beer and Hot Mics report on the way. It involves one kitten, two toilets, some donuts, and a rock. That's all on the way.
2: Okay.
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0: or anything. I think that's just his personality.
1: It's weird, though. Even looking at him, like, in the few clips that I've seen, like, the posture mm-hmm. and everything, and, like, the... Because I wouldn't look at him and say, oh, he looks like Mark Zuckerberg, but in that environment, yeah. he looks just like Mark Zuckerberg.
2: Now, the first one had a 96 on Rotten Tomatoes, The Social Network. This one has a 59.
3: Oh.
2: So that's not as good.
3: That's not as good. Not as good. Not as much press happening.
2: No. Maybe that's why this one feels like it's sneaking into theaters a little bit more
3: yeah.
2: than the previous one. Football's heating up. 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Let's get to the FreeBeer and Hot Wings report now. This plane from American Airlines was flying from Spain to Dallas. And this call went to air traffic control just as they breached the East Coast up around the I-95 corridor. They needed to get an earlier landing, an unscheduled landing.
4: Hey, Americans, 37, we're going to declare a ponton for an overweight landing.
5: America 37 Heavy, the den needs to know the reason for the divert.
4: So you have only two potties operating on board for American 37 Heavy.
5: You said only two potties, is that right?
4: That's affirmative.
5: America 37 Heavy, when you can, souls on board, a fuel remaining, please.
4: Souls on board, 287, fuel remaining, 4 hours.
2: So two bathrooms left for 287 people. And they still would have had, from that to Dallas, probably 3.5 hours.
1: Anyone else surprised that they call it the potty?
3: Yes. Yeah. Mm-hmm. Yeah. Definitely thought that on a professional level of air traffic control, it would have been lavatory or yeah.
1: pooper.
3: Restroom or, yeah, esser.
2: Do you think they should, like, would you, do you think I'd if you're so on that pissed, plane, man. Would you be like, hey, let's stop, or like, maybe everybody hold it?
1: I'd I mean, be so annoyed.
3: Yeah, I'd be annoyed because I go out of my way to try to never have to get up on a flight yeah. at all ever. And that's I'm really mad flight, at myself though. When I have to. But that is a long flight. I mean, that's a long flight just from Spain to like
1: East
3: New
1: Coast.
3: York.
1: Yeah.
3: Let alone, you know, you add in a couple more hours, 2.5 hours or whatever to Dallas. So, yeah. All right. Yeah. I wouldn't well, like it, but.
2: More airplane drama. This is a captain noticing an intruder on the runway.
6: Brad, we got your intruder. It's over here.
7: Roger that.
6: Baby kitten almost. It's cute. Right. For us, runway 12. It's a little baby kitten right by the blast walls there, but it's walking towards the DHL planes now.
3: Okay, so they've got an intruder.
2: It's briefly closed a runway to save a kitten,
0: no.
2: which actually makes me feel better because if I had really been asked, I'd have been like, they probably just would land and hope the kitten doesn't get run over.
0: You know,
2: I mean,
0: it would be hard to notice,
2: right?
1: Yeah,
2: yeah,
0: you know, be hard to see. Mm-hmm. And then once you do, well, is that just a little critter, or is it gonna act like a squirrel where it runs right towards your car mm-hmm.
2: and then jumps in the engine?
3: Yeah, where it acts like it's gonna run the other way.
2: Oh, mm-hmm. That's the worst.
0: I would save it for sure.
2: Absolutely. Glad they did. So in Bangor, Maine, there's a Dunkin' Donuts. Well, there's probably like 420 of them because mm-hmm. it's New England. And
3: it's a very popular place.
2: Yeah, you need more than one.
3: That's where you get legal work done.
2: This particular Bangor Dunkin' Donuts had a reputation recently of one of those landscaping rocks near the curb when you turn in had become a pivot point for cars because cars kept hitting it. And so this is a follow-up story about a week after the first one where they went back for the
1: follow-up story.
2: Yeah.
1: This is big news.
2: Yeah. This rock's on the move.
3: This after reporter's got his beginner Maine beard kit.
2: Yes. He got the beard and the LL Bean jacket when he moved to the state.
3: It looks like makeup.
8: After being struck by dozens of drivers, there's a new home for the rock outside of the Bangor Dunkin' on Main Street, about 2 feet from its original spot.
3: Okay.
1: They did a news story about how they moved a rock.
3: Okay. Yeah, so it was too close and people were accidentally hitting it.
9: Mm-hmm.
3: Okay.
9: It's good that they're doing something about it. The pictures may be funny, but damage to your car isn't very funny.
10: Tuesday afternoon, a contractor using an excavator to
0: How
10: move the rock.
0: How in the world are you hitting that rock when there is a curb around it? And it is the most basic, you turn into a parking lot, and then right next to it is a parking spot kind of curb. How are you hitting that?
1: Like, this is no different than any other parking lot.
0: No.
2: Like, we

0: seen those ones where it's a rock, but it's kind of a flattened landscaped area where you could cut it. And even those, it's like, how?
1: Yeah.
0: But you're right. This one,
1: you have to go over the curb and then hit the rock.
0: Yeah.
2: You would think, yeah.
3: To move the rock. Epstein Commercial Real Estate made the decision last week after seeing our initial report. The company says it'll also add a concrete bollard.
4: This probably will be harder to hit.
5: It's a rock on the inside of a garden, on the opposing side of a curb that, you know, like, you shouldn't hit it.
0: Love that guy so much.
1: But he's got away from here.
0: He's your spirit animal.
6: Yeah. Thank you, Fred Durst.
2: Yeah, he's a man who's wearing a man way too old to be wearing a flat brim baseball cap. And there he is.
6: Yep. People they gotta move the rock.
1: People must be flying into that Dunkin' Donut.
7: Drive out. Don't hit the rock.
2: Yeah, because they're showing an image of it pre-moved. And it really does seem like it would be hard to hit.
1: Can we see the original news story? Did we play it?
2: Like it's a really wide open lot.
0: The original is in Notion. Do you want to go backwards before we go forwards?
1: Well, or we could watch this one and then the first one because I just want to see how funny
0: it is. It's like Pulp Fiction.
2: Maybe they'll replay some of it within it.
8: Because this is so built up in my head now. If we don't watch that and see like four cars teetering on the top of it, I'm going to be very disappointed.
2: Yeah, because we have seen that before in various parking lots where
3: last Friday, the Bangor Dunkin' held a goodbye promotion for the rock with the impression that it was leaving for good.
1: Oh
2: my
1: man.
2: God. Also, they thought they were just going to take the rock altogether.
0: Yep.
8: And it just, so they have a sign that says, "You rock, Bangor."
3: That it was leaving for good.
9: Rock, paper, scissors, shoot.
3: With winners getting $5 gift cards. It's entertainment that Ron Wilcox and Jeff Overlock couldn't pass up.
9: Rock, paper, scissors, shoot.
10: Kind of getting a laugh. Today's society seems to be kind of, you know, somber and just negative.
8: I love
2: Maine's talking
0: piece of cheese.
2: Yeah.
8: I love that they turned this into a big promotion.
0: Me too. I think it's brilliant.
2: And I love knowing that there were at least a handful of people that couldn't grasp that rock always wins when they were doing rock, paper, scissors for gift cards.
0: Yeah.
2: Like when, and would always throw paper.
0: Remember when we used to do, as one of our early morning get the phone started games, rock, paper, scissors on the air? And the bit was this, and I don't know what percentage of the audience didn't get it because it always felt like most did. The audience would reveal what they had second, so we'd play best 2 out of 3. And so on the third one, we'd be like, "I threw rock. What did you throw?" And like, I don't know, 6 out of 10 people would be like, "Oh, I threw paper." And then the other 4 would be like, "Oh, you beat me." And we're like, "Oh, are you sure?" "Yep, yep. I threw scissors." Kind of like that.
8: You want the rest of the story?
0: Yeah.
8: Okay.
0: Maybe.
8: Yes. Where did it go?
1: I love that they moved it 2 feet.
6: Yeah.
0: Right?
2: Yeah, just far enough. Just far enough.
11: I saw a few posts that actually said, "Hey, we needed a break. The rock's the break."
3: The property owners hoping the new changes will prevent cars from hitting the rock and curb.
12: It would make most sense just to get rid of it in general, just to prevent future accidents.
6: All right, you wet blanket.
0: She is a wet blanket.
6: She reminded the teacher of the homework nobody did.
2: Yes. Yeah. Yep. I thought we were having a quiz. Yeah, I mean, the curb is still there.
0: Mm-hmm.
2: It's just they moved the rock back a little.
4: I feel like they should just get a smaller one or no rock. And it'll kind of stop the issue.
0: Stop blaming the rock. Blame humans.
8: Yeah.
2: Yeah, what? The rock dressed too provocatively for you?
8: Rock was asking for it.
2: Yeah. Yeah, what's up with that rock?
0: It's dressed provocatively.
2: Yeah. Mm-hmm. You know only bad things happen to rocks at Dunkin's after a certain hour.
0: Yeah. All right, let's switch to the precursor.
8: Okay,
0: Steve.
8: Hold on. I still got
0: the original exciting news story.
2: Yeah, you know, any news station worth its salt would have included some of that fine footage from the previous issue.
0: I'm surprised.
2: Bring us all up to speed.
8: All right. Apologies for the little video, but it's the best we can do.
2: Drivers keep crashing into rock by Bangor Dunkin' Donuts.
3: This little rock is causing big problems for Bangor drivers.
2: Okay, well, there's one. I mean, boy, did they cut that corner hard.
8: I got bad news for that driver. They're still going to hit it even where they moved it to.
2: Yeah.
0: And so that's a mini SUV that is, the rock is between the right side tires, passenger side tires, And it is high centered on it.
2: Yeah. It's teetering.
8: It's definitely teetering.
0: They didn't graze it. They smashed it.
2: That's amazing, actually. That's really remarkable that they did that.
3: Causing big problems for Bangor drivers.
13: They're going to mess that up.
14: Pretty much every other day.
0: Those people lifting it off there, they get it.
2: Oh, look at all those people doing it.
3: Ron Wilcox and Jeff Overlock eat lunch in the dump.
2: These guys are back? Those guys are never not there.
0: So they're like Statler and Waldorf of Dunkin' Rock stories?
8: Ron Wilcox and Jeff Overlock are never not at Dunkin'.
3: Dunkin' parking lot every workday with a direct view of The Rock.
15: There's people trying to make that cut right there to get into the Dunkin' Donuts to get in line.
16: And it became an everyday thing, wondering who's going to hit the rock today.
3: That turn leaving damage on cars when drivers are a little too focused on their car.
2: How did that person screw their door up all the way to the window when that rock is only a foot and a half tall?
8: I get the feeling that car probably had previous damage. Mm-hmm.
2: Yeah, this is a person who cuts every corner too short.
3: Little too focused on their coffee order. In some cases, the cars even get stuck.
1: There's so many that are stuck on this rock. Now it's a little yellow SUV thing.
6: Yeah. This lady's next to it's wearing like a cheetah print cardigan, and she kind of looks like she's the rock, too.
2: She looks like a mushroom.
0: The rock. Text. Guys, I don't know why you're surprised. Parking lots are always the WrestleMania for bad drivers.
2: Yeah, good point. That's a good point.
3: The cars even get stuck.
17: It's just hard to see. It's just kind of there.
3: 18-year-old Maya Wade says she was in the car with her friend when they hit the rock.
17: It's happened so often. Like, I've seen so many people do it, and I've done it.
4: And we've only
2: been here... so you're admitting you're stupid.
0: You're dumb.
4: Only been here for a few hours, but it happened again. Another car pinned on top of the rock.
8: Wait, did he say we've only been here for a few hours?
2: Yeah, I mean, it takes a while. Look, they're not trying to do a half-ass story here. I mean, they got a lot of good actualities to get.
1: This is on the ground.
6: Woke up to go and cover this and was like, I got to cover a rock at a Dunkin'. This is stupid. I hope somebody hits it while I'm there.
8: Six people did.
2: Yeah, I bet he hid behind another car and just waited for cars to come in and then darted out so that they would jerk the wheel into the rock.
0: Yeah, this is young Chris Hansen.
2: Yeah, he's setting them up.
0: I wonder if they get into it. Like, did this rock just get put there? Why did it become, the most bamboozling rock of Earth?
8: Let's find out.
4: It's currently about to be towed off by Union Street Towing.
18: Biggest worry was, of course, the fuel leaking and any fire hazard.
0: Was leaking. Yeah. Wow.
18: Come from that.
3: The curb is owned by Epstein Real Estate. The company declined to comment about whether there are plans to remove the rock.
2: Yeah, nice work.
16: Well, if they take the rock away, then... we have less entertainment on our lunch hour.
2: Yeah, so these guys are all for it. They are loving life.
8: They love it.
2: Every day.
0: I hope they move it back.
8: Yeah.
17: My position here is just get rid of the whole curb and the rock.
2: Get rid of the whole curb. Yeah, there's a parking spot right next to it. There's a reason why it's there.
17: Everything.
3: The rock has gotten a lot of attention recently. A Facebook group was created to document the encounters.
2: Of course.
16: Definitely not Dwayne Johnson, the rock. But it is Bangor, Maine's rock.
3: In Bangor.
2: Oh, man.
1: Nice one, Jimmy.
3: Sean Tesler, New Center, Maine.
0: With, him and his buddy were sitting in a truck, and they're like, hey, we need one of you guys to go on the camera. And they're like, who is it? And he goes, I got some good bits.
1: Mm-hmm. I'm waiting for my rock bits.
0: Yeah. I've been
1: working on it. They should paint it.
0: Right? With a little bit of paint color from every car that's been stuck on it. Yeah, that is.
2: Yeah. I mean, I think the solution, honestly, is just a much bigger rock.
8: Mm-hmm. Yeah,
2: you can't drive on top of a rock that's taller.
8: Yeah,
2: I mean, you put a 3 foot tall rock there, you're not going to get high centered on that. You're just going to hit it. That'll be fun too.
8: We got to go there next time we're in Maine.
2: Yeah, we got to visit the rock.
8: Yeah, live broadcast from the rock.
2: Yeah,
0: I think we should champion getting the rock moved back to its placement for those two.
8: Yeah,
0: Statler and Waldorf of construction.
2: Yeah, why should a rock have to be evicted because everybody else is a problem?
8: All right, if we have any construction workers or heavy equipment operators listening in the Bangor area, we'll pay you to go over there and just push it back 2 feet.
2: Move it back. Yeah, and that'll give the TV station a reason to spend hours out there again.
0: Text from Shamokin, Pennsylvania. Hey, guys, how much to move that rock here? Asking for a friend.
2: I bet. I think that should become like the Dunkin' thing. I think every Dunkin' should have a pretty cool rock.
0: Yeah, like Walgreens is always on a corner, and they always have used that slogan on the corner of happy and healthy.
2: Right.
0: Dunkin' Donuts. look for the car stuck on a rock.
8: May have to workshop a bit.
2: Here at Duncan, the rock always wins.
0: On the way, what's something that was so good until one butt face ruined it? Could be something at your job, could be something in the broad world, could be something in your home. Next, it is the Free Beer and Hot Wing Show.
19: 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Coming up, we'll tell you how you can win today on Free Beer Friday. I'm Dagwood. 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
2: Kelly? Mascara.
1: Yes.
2: Maybe it's Maybelline.
1: It is Maybelline.
2: Oh, my God.
3: Oh yeah. Oh, that makes sense because we would have said Maybelline is for dogs when in the 1980s.
2: Why?
3: One of them. Because ugly girls were dogs.
2: Oh. And ugly girls wear Maybelline because she's definitely not born with it.
3: Right.
2: She's ugly.
3: Yeah, what do you need makeup for? You're ugly.
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4: G-R-E-A-T.
1: I wasn't. Turn on notifications. You can win downloadable for free wherever you get apps. Unless you get apps someplace dumb.
2: Like where?
1: Like Dollar Tree.
2: Oh, Dollar Tree apps.
3: Oh, man. Yeah. That's
1: like you go to the store and like, I'll have one free beer and hot wings app, please. They're going to be like, no, why don't you buy some deodorant?
3: Yeah.
2: I love my local Dollar Tree. Sorry.
3: Yeah, you can get some great deals there.
1: Yeah, I'm not against Dollar Tree.
3: Not against that at all.
1: Just saying, don't go download apps there.
3: Yeah, it's a weird place to get those. You know,
1: it's not a great place to get sushi. There. Two things.
4: I'd try Dollar Tree sushi.
2: It might be. Honestly,
1: I have no idea. Yeah. Somebody might, we might get a text and go, no, actually, it's great. I doubt they have it, but maybe. All right. What's something that was great until one person ruined it? Could be something at your work. Could be something at your home. Could be something bigger.
3: Oh, lawn darts.
1: What,
3: those were
1: mean,
3: great
1: like,
3: until somebody ruined it.
1: Ran underneath it head first?
3: Yeah, who thought he was going to catch one.
1: I mean, were they great?
3: Yes, they're fun. I still have a set.
1: Do you love it? Like, when was the last time you got it out?
3: It's been a couple of years.
1: Yeah.
4: Like any other. I think you had them out at your barbecue last year, didn't you?
3: No, I wouldn't really? No, because there were a lot of kids there. I wouldn't have wanted to do that.
1: You just said it was great until an idiot ruined it.
3: Yeah.
4: You saying your friends' kids are idiots?
3: Yes. Most kids are. Most adults are, honestly. You got to really pick and choose which adults get to play with those, too.
1: No, that's definitely right.
3: You got to make sure. Yeah, you can't do it around too many people because, somebody will go downwind.
1: Yeah.
3: Uh-huh.
1: That was the big problem with those metal heavy lawn jarts is the wind drift.
4: I like how the darts were too dangerous for the kids, but your 30-foot tall bonfire was perfectly fine.
3: you
4: got to draw the line somewhere.
3: You got to watch your own.
4: Yeah,
3: that's what I said. I go, you got, it's BYOB and watch your own kid. we're gonna light this sucker.
1: now Tommy, you said Heelys is your thing that was great until it was ruined by who ruined it?
5: Yeah, so in my elementary school, that was when it was like 2008, I want to say. That was when Heelys were huge.
2: Mm-hmm.
5: Mm-hmm. And my school had this really long walkway going up to it. And kids would spend all of recess buying Heelys, and just going up and down this sidewalk. And by the time I finally got a pair, I got to enjoy it for 2 days until some dumb kid went and broke his arm and got Heelys banned.
2: Mm-hmm.
5: And then I just had Heelys and I couldn't ride them anywhere because I had a dirt road. Where am I going to ride Heelys on a dirt road?
3: Oh, no.
6: That and like every
1: store. Those are not mud shoes.
5: Exactly.
6: Every store and mall and everywhere else was like, this is a no Heelys zone. And so, you had Heelys. You could only ride them at home.
5: Yeah.
1: That sucks so much.
4: On the dirt road.
1: In the 90s, this text from the Upper Peninsula of Michigan says, our high school had a smoker's trail where us deviants went until some hard-ass teacher shut it down. So we reported the teacher's smoke spot, which was in the school, to the health department and got them shut down.
4: They had an indoor smoke spot?
1: Oh. Must have been well after that had been banned, right?
4: I was in high school in the 90s, and I feel like even then that was like something that you heard about that happened 20 years ago.
3: Yeah, I think they could still smoke in the teacher's lounge when I was there.
1: Sure smelled like it in ours.
4: That's crazy.
1: Yeah. I don't think anyone had even said, hey, maybe you shouldn't do that in ours.
2: No. Something hyper local to where I'd gone to high school. Every year, the very last day of school, people would do a big balloon fight in the parking lot. And the parking lot is exactly where the buses would pull up from the, they'd pick the middle schoolers up, go to the high school, pick the high schoolers up, and then go on their route.
1: Mm-hmm.
2: I tell you this because on water balloon fight day, there was like nothing was off limits. Teachers understood the principal was not off limits. Buses were not off limits.
1: Wow.
2: It was a free for all water balloon fight. It was awesome. And then a couple years after I graduated, somebody showed up and they'd filled the water balloons with other stuff. And you're not like, yeah, don't ruin it for everybody. I don't know. It was probably just like soda or something stupid, you know, thinking it was funny. And they banned the water balloon fight after that. And they'd been doing that at that high school for years.
1: That sucks so much.
2: I know. Yeah. And it was the most fun day because then the teachers would come out and they'd gang up on kids, which was super fun. And then the principal would have like 1,000 balloons. Sometimes he'd get up on the roof and be throwing them off a couple different years. And so it was just a really fun time.
1: Yeah. And a great way to bond, right?
7: We had regular balloons, like just inflatable balloons, banned from our school dances because when I was a freshman, because there was a girl in my class who was sucking in so much helium, she gave herself hypoxia and like passed out. And so then every year after that, we were not allowed to have balloons at school dances.
1: She really went for it.
7: She went for it.
1: Dang.
4: We had, I remember, Kelly, I know you've talked about this before, where your hallways were one way.
2: Yeah.
4: Mm-hmm. We used to have free-for-all hallways, I guess, like two-way hallways. You could walk whichever way you wanted. But then there was one fight. And for some reason, they determined that when this fight happened, that they weren't going to allow two-way hallways anymore. I don't understand. I don't know what the connection was between the two.
1: Did they think people just put their heads down and ran into each other? Yeah, like, we better fight.
3: Yeah, did that fight start because of a head-on collision?
1: Like the old video game Blades of Steel?
4: I have no idea. So even if you wanted to go to the room that was right next to you, if it wasn't the direction that you were allowed to walk, you had to go all the way down the hallway, down the stairs, down that hallway, back up, and then to the room.
3: That's goofy.
1: Now, this started with a Reddit thread question, probably tied into Tommy's promise of McDonald's that ended up being as hollow as anything. But it says, here's something that got ruined by one person that was great. The McDonald's Monopoly game. It was a massive deal in the 90s and early 2000s. People genuinely believed they had a chance to peel off a boardwalk piece and win $1 million or a new car just when they bought large fries. But as you may know, Jerome Jacobson, the head of security for the company that printed the game pieces, was stealing almost all of the top winning tickets for over a decade. He handed out $1 million pieces to his friends, family, and members of the mob in exchange for a cut of the cash. He had rigged over $24 million in prizes, a wonderful promotion that was big for the company that the customer actually enjoyed and liked.
3: Yeah.
1: Ruined for everyone by one person.
4: Yep.
1: That's a good example.
4: Mm-hmm. That's a very good example.
3: That's a great example, yeah.
4: Was he even distributing them outside of his geographical area, or was it like, it's weird, everybody around Toledo keeps winning this?
1: That's a good question, yeah. You'd think you'd be smart enough, but you never know. Someone texted, how about the shoe bomber? He ruined air travel
3: for, oh my gosh, you're right.
1: Yeah. You couldn't take lighters on, which he used matches, so that didn't make sense. Matches weren't banned. And that's when everybody had to start taking their shoes off to go through the line at the airport, which we recently got rid of, you know, because that had happened that one time.
4: Because that was in like 2002, maybe?
1: Yeah.
3: Yeah. Two or three.
4: It was right after, I know it was within a year or two of 9/11.
3: Hot on the heels.
4: Mm-hmm.
1: 1-800-947-3979. We were stopped from playing dodgeball in high school, so the teacher renamed the game Flower Power. And then we still played dodgeball. He just changed the name of it.
3: Oh my God, he found the best loophole ever. We're not playing dodgeball. We're playing flower power. Wow. That's shrewd.
1: That is.
3: I like that. I like that a lot.
1: Seems short-sighted.
3: A little bit, but fun.
1: This text. When I was a service technician, my manager had a policy that if you completed a certain amount of maintenance contracts, you got to leave early the following Friday. This is a big motivator and a perk for everyone unique to our branch.
4: Mm-hmm. Right.
1: One tech would always hit his quota, would basically have a half day every Friday. As it turns out, he was forging signatures for customers on work he was supposed to be doing.
2: Awesome.
1: After we found out, he got fired, but the manager got rid of the perk because they thought someone else could. That is
2: not awesome.
1: An egregious example of it.
4: How did he think that was not going to catch up to him?
1: Yeah, that no one's going to call and go, hey, my work's not done. That's weird. Right? Every Monday, there's like 8 people who are pissed.
3: Oh, man. I had one happen that sucked bad. I had a summer job at this heavy-duty exhaust clamp factory in Auburn Hills, Michigan. And it was my summer job, like I said. And the first year I worked there, this was a miserably boring place. It was dirty and it was hard. You were on your feet 9 hours the entire time. You couldn't sit down and you're boxing things and using metal. So you're always cut up and stink. But the one thing that I would have going for me is I would put in earplugs and then put my headphones over the earplugs because this is a day before noise canceling headphones. Mm-hmm. And so I'm like, it was a great workaround. I just tried it one day and I go, oh, this works great. And so I wouldn't have to like super crank the volume or anything, but I could hear awesome. So I would listen to my favorite morning shows and I'd listen to music the rest of the day. It was perfect. Well, the next year I went and I tried to do that and they said, no radios. And I go, why? And it was because one jerk damaged his hearing and blamed the company or whatever, and like it was from headphones because he cranked them up too loud or something. So yeah, they banned all of that, and all you could do was just wear ear protection. That was it. So for 9 hours, you're standing in front of a machine with just the drone of machines,
1: always,
3: and looking at a wall. It was awful.
1: Text: my work had a thing called Beer Friday. A tradition for several years. After lunch, you were allowed to have a couple beers at your desk or at your workstation.
3: Okay.
1: Then, a guy named Wesley in the warehouse started taking early lunches on Fridays.
3: Yeah.
1: And it may as well have been a few beers at Hooters, because by 2 p.m. every Friday, he was absolutely S-faced. Nothing bad ever happened, except they took away Beer Friday for everyone.
3: Yes. Can't be drunk at work anymore.
1: God, that would piss you off.
4: Oh, this is a really good one. At my old job, there was free coffee. Pretty great. We had an espresso machine in the break room until someone tried to fill a gallon jug directly from the spout, burned themselves, and then tried to get workman's comp.
3: Yeah. Yeah.
4: A gallon. Did you really need a gallon?
3: Yeah.
1: People be dumb. All right, we'll get more of these in a moment. Also, we'll find out who needed help how to open a box.
2: Are you talking about me?
4: No,
3: it's a common problem.
1: How do I get to these donuts?
2: Guys?
1: Said the smart, independent woman.
2: I was 99% sure I had a stroke earlier.
8: Okay? I need no man.
2: It could be that. I did, in fact, need a man to open that box.
1: Only because there was, at the time, Maitland was out of the room. Yeah. Otherwise, it could have been a woman also.
2: Yeah.
1: Back in a moment, it is Free Beer and Hot Wings Show.
9: 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I'm Dagwood. 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
1: You have those moments where you like go over a speed bump and your mind in the very back corner of it is like, was that a person? 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
2: Wait, does that happen to you?
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2: We want to know what was going along great. And everybody loved it. Till one jerk ruined it. This one's devastating. Text from Grand Rapids. My employer straddled the city border, multiple buildings. Everyone at that job reported working in the building outside the city, which meant no city taxes for decades. Then one guy was like, we better double check, and asked the city clerk about it. And now we all pay city taxes.
3: Oh, you jerk.
1: Oh.
3: That is the worst. You're the person who said, we thought we were going to have a test today.
4: Man. I wonder what the difference is in the paycheck. Like, if you had to add it up, what would be the difference over the course of a month, a year?
2: Right? I mean,
3: on the bright side, better than state or federal, but still.
4: Oh, it'd be so
2: still a couple grand.
3: Yeah.
2: That you would have if they didn't do that.
3: Yeah.
2: One of our boys at soccer practice on Tuesday, they were done. They were supposed to be done at 7:15. It's like 7:14. Coach is like, all right, guys, we'll see you Thursday night. Our dude raises hand. We're still going to run a lot of laps, aren't we?
4: Oh, no.
2: This is not something they've done before. And me and Kayla were like, why did they just say that?
3: Oh, no.
2: Everyone's going to be mad at them.
4: Mm-hmm.
2: And all the kids were like, yay, let's run laps. And then they started running laps. The coach is like, I mean, if you want to, it's not part.
3: Okay.
4: Really?
2: You're nine. It's not, we don't need to make you run laps. But yeah, he went, I thought he was going to be the zero. And then it turns out that audacious request made him a hero.
4: Okay.
2: The leader of men.
3: Yeah. Run.
2: 1-800-947-3979. What was great until one person ruined it? This one. My job used to print $25 off coupons. They were everywhere. When a customer paid me in cash, I applied a coupon. Then it took about 3 years. I would apply a coupon and take the $25. It took about 3 years before accounting caught on. I was fired, but I made an extra $12,000 to $15,000, so I guess I earned it. Now, what you're describing is not something that was great for everyone until one person ruined it. What you're describing is theft that was ruined when they got caught.
4: It was good for one person.
3: It was still good until one person ruined it.
2: Is that theft?
4: Yes.
3: Yeah.
2: Yes, it is.
4: It's absolutely.
3: Yeah, definitely. But
2: that is interesting, though.
3: But from their perspective, it was a great thing until one person ruined it.
2: That's true.
3: It's the bill.
2: Still just the one ruiner.
3: Yeah.
2: At a local high school here, this person writes, from West Michigan, every homecoming they would have a pep rally before the big homecoming game. They'd play random games and the seniors would always win them. It's kind of rigged. At the end, they were awarded the spirit jug, which was then painted and bedazzled and emptied out. Which was an emptied out water dispenser. Once awarded, the assembly was dismissed, and the tradition was the seniors got to act like asshats and be wild throughout the school, stand on lockers and whatnot.
3: Wow.
2: We have locker banks that are not against the wall.
3: Okay.
2: But my freshman year, they took it too far and started throwing raw hot dogs at all of the freshman class, and it ruined it for all future seniors. I bet that's why I'm a lesbian now. Thanks, class of 2009.
3: That's probably, they say that's one of the top catalysts.
2: I didn't see the end of that coming.
4: No, I'm sure they didn't either.
3: No. I mean, who would? I think getting slammed by hot dogs might have just the opposite effect.
4: Oh, man, this one is going to make so many people pissed. This text came in. My former employee gave Christmas bonuses every year based on merit and years of service combined. One guy, who was a terrible employee, by the way, complained that someone else got a bigger bonus than him. The owner said, you know what? That's it. We just won't do bonuses anymore.
3: Yeah, how about we don't give them to anybody?
1: I'd be pissed.
2: I wasn't even getting the bonus and I'm filled with hatred.
5: Yeah.
2: Oh my God. You know, that owner was just like, I don't know if I should have started that bonus thing. Well, we're fine. And then that one complaint was like all they needed.
3: Mm-hmm.
4: So pissed. So pissed if I'm one of the coworkers.
2: Text from Flint. There was a restaurant here that gave police in uniform free meals until one off-duty jerk took the whole family there and insisted on free food.
3: Oh.
2: And immediately that was the end of the free food for police officers policy.
3: Are you kidding me? Gosh. The people that try to take advantage. So you already have an awesome perk by the fact that you're an officer and get like coffee or a meal. And then you try to, and then you demand it for your kids
2: mm-hmm.
3: and wife. What a dick. I would say the same applies to the first person who decided that they were going to bitch about ladies' night at every bar yeah. on earth.
4: Yeah. What about men's night?
3: Yeah. It's not fair that they get a discount, but I don't. It's like your discount is that there's all kinds of women at the bar. That you're always complaining how you can't meet women, you dumbass. Shut up.
2: That was when that was going on. There wasn't a person in America that didn't think this is the dumbest argument ever to have.
3: Mm-hmm. No, like you're going to stand on this hill, huh?
1: Mm-hmm. I turn into such a little bitch when I go out to a bar and my friends are all excited. Let's go to this bar. Let's go to this bar. And then they're like, it's a $20 cover. And I immediately think, not for women.
2: I don't blame you.
1: You're not going to charge me a cover. Why would you charge me a cover?
2: Yeah.
1: Mm-hmm. And I have that. Maybe I feel entitled. I don't know. But why the hell would I pay $20 to get into a bar? Why would I do that? No, thanks. And I'll go to a bar that is not charging a cover. Right. That was never a thing when I was in college and after I'd graduated college. Never had to pay a cover. Yeah. And when that started to apply to me, I was like, well, the bar days are done for me.
2: That feels like a young adulthood and mm-hmm. before. Because, yeah, if... I can't remember the last time I would have been like, oh, yeah, I'll pay a cover.
3: Mm-hmm. It's definitely more college bar thing than anything. Because yeah. there's usually a band playing in the back, and that's
2: a band
3: you're paying for.
2: Or really cheap. Yeah. Like, there were bars when we went to college where it was like penny pitchers, and the cover was $7.
1: Yeah.
2: Well, that was still way cheaper than mm-hmm. buying beer that's all night
1: different.
2: Long.
1: Yeah, if there's live music, that's different. Mm-hmm. You know, but no, you don't charge women to get into bars. And my guy friends would have to pay it, and I'd be like, oh, that makes sense.
2: Even as a guy, I'm so fine with it. I don't care. Right?
1: I'm like, whatever. I'm bringing 20 girls with me. Like,
3: yeah.
1: How'd you charge us?
2: That's why I went to that bar anyway, probably, in that case.
4: Here's a good one. It might be kind of relatable, too. One year during a Christmas party, a manager got so drunk, he started to get undressed and danced around the bar. We no longer have Christmas parties. We had an employee who I think probably would have taken off her clothes.
2: Had to be talked out of it. Is what I've heard.
4: Yeah.
3: Yeah. We've had a couple of over the years.
2: Holiday party.
3: That had to be
2: ruiners.
3: Talked out of doing outrageous things. But that to me is not a party ruiner. That is somebody you get to talk about later.
2: Yeah.
3: And that to me is a party enhancer.
2: Like, it didn't ruin the Christmas party that year that our former coworker, whose name rhymed with Manette mm-hmm. and started with an N, took a tablecloth, like a big white linen tablecloth. Yeah. Off of a table and wanted Hot Wings and I to sign it because someone at her husband's holiday party they were going to was a big fan of the show and they would like an autograph.
3: Yeah. And guess what we did? Signed it.
2: Yeah. All right. You're the crazy drunk person right now.
3: We didn't pull it off the table. We're not holding it.
4: That's funny.
3: As far as we know, it's hers.
4: Somewhere out there, there's a person that has an autographed free beer and Hot Wings tablecloth.
3: It's somewhere.
2: You think they didn't just throw it away? There's no way. That's the least valuable piece of linen in the history of Earth.
3: I like to think that at some point, somebody would go, this is an outrageously large thing that has these signatures on it. And then, but didn't throw it away, like threw it in a box or something and we'll forget about it forever. And one day it's going to be found 80 years from now by some generational person who's like, the hell is this?
2: I always hope for somebody to be like, I went to my dad's house for Thanksgiving and the tablecloth had you guys' signature on it.
3: That would be great.
2: Like they were like, they start using it. Free tablecloth.
3: That would be great.
2: Hey, we all have those house projects we've been avoiding. 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
5: 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I'm Dagwood. Here in a few seconds, another chance to get qualified for tickets to the Devil's Dungeon. 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

0: 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America's favorite radio game in 1 hour. That's Name That Blank.
1: Name That Blank.
0: Before that, as we said, Dumber Than the Show trivia. And more. I'm FreeBeer, one of the hosts. And today, I'm doing something that makes no logical sense. I'm flying towards a hurricane.
2: Man,
3: you sure are.
2: Like, that's exciting.
0: Yeah.
3: Oh, maybe it'll be like, you know, every time there's a big hurricane and you see the, like, the Air Force and they fly into the eye of it. And we always get that really cool video where, where they're flying and it's like, it's crazy and the cockpit's all shaking around.
0: You think we're going to do that on a Delta CRJ?
3: And then they bust through and it's like the most peaceful thing in the world.
2: Yeah.
3: That's going to be you.
2: That'll be because you like rides.
0: I do. If so that happens, I hope I at least get upgraded to Delta Comfort so I can spill a more expensive drink on me.
3: Delta Cockpit.
0: Yeah.
3: You want to be in the front.
0: It is weird, though. I'm going there. I'll be working the Georgia-Alabama game, which is very exciting.
2: Yeah.
0: At the same time, every time they show it on the news, like they're saying, major storm heading this way. And I'm like, I'm flying towards it. That makes no sense.
3: Yeah. They said, only an idiot would be heading in this direction.
2: Yeah.
3: I mean, there's our guy.
0: Me holding a little pennant that says, idiot.
1: Go team.
0: Dumb.
2: It's a good thing that you already have your hotel room secure since they issued evacuation orders.
0: Yes.
3: Oh, yeah.
0: And people are probably evacuating to Birmingham.
2: Probably. You want to get inland a little bit from what I understand, having never ridden out a hurricane myself, but it seems like that'd be a better place to be than Mobile.
0: Yeah.
2: In that case.
4: Good morning. I'm Kelly. And do you ever feel like your coworkers are making fun of you for things that are not funny?
0: What?
4: Like, you know, when you struggle to do things and you're like, oh no, I can't do this. I need help. And then they act like they're helping you because they're friendly. And really, they're using it for fire later.
0: Boy, this doesn't seem familiar to me at all.
4: Me neither.
0: No.
4: Not at all. There was this moment, actually, just recently where a good friend of ours brought special donuts from one of these amazing places that make special donuts here locally.
2: Special donuts. Yeah, you make it sound like they're filled with pot.
4: Yeah.
2: Like they're just really good donuts.
4: And they're special to me. And I say that because the box is also kind of folded special.
2: It's not. It's literally a white box with a white lid.
4: That is a special fold.
3: What does that mean?
4: It's just not like the typical looking fold of a box. They're not even little triangles.
2: It's a typical donut box. It's got a white bottom and a white lid.
4: Yeah, well, there's a top and a lid. That's a box. But I'm talking about the folds on the corner. The folds didn't fold backwards. They folded like they're facing you. You know, usually the folds are on the side.
2: How is every box of donuts you've ever had opened? You take the lid off, right? You don't dismantle the lid. You just take the whole
4: top off. I know how to
2: off.
4: Open a box.
2: You know, you don't.
0: No, you don't.
2: You 100% don't know how to open a box.
4: I just didn't know which was front and which was back of the box.
2: There is no front or back of a box of donuts.
4: Yes, there is.
2: There's a bottom and a top. Just like this one.
4: There are some donut boxes, though, that fold open and they're attached at the back. Mm. Yes, thank you. So there's four hinges on this. And I was like, oh, my God, the front could be the back. The back could be the front.
2: Zero hinges.
4: What are those folds called? The corner folds.
2: Those
4: are usually just one. Anyway, it was very confusing. So
2: it's not.
4: I was like, where the heck do you open this box from? Is this the front? Is this the back? It could be either. And then I went to lift it. And Howings was like,

0: think it would be helpful if you took the tape off of it first. And I was like, that would probably be helpful. I was actually trying to figure out the direction first.
1: You said, can you help me with this box? And I said, I bet I can. And I lifted it up and popped my thumb in there and went, pop! Now, in your defense, that was Scotch tape.
0: I know. And which that's the stickiest of all the tapes.
1: Which is very difficult.
0: And see-through.
1: And pretty much 100% of the way that every donut shop secures the top to the bottom.
0: Yeah, but absolutely. For sure, should have checked for tape. definitely.
2: You'll know for next time.
0: I just want to let you guys know, thank you for the help.
2: Is that what this was about? This is just a long thank you.
0: This is how I thank people and they helped me.
1: I mean,
2: I started off a little more aggressive than a thank you.
0: I just needed to let you guys know where my head was at.
1: I mean, it brought me joy and I got donuts out of it. So,
0: and you made fun of me.
1: And we got to immediately make fun of it. It's very rare. Well, it's not super rare, but it's rare enough that when something happens in the studio that 1 minute later that whoever wasn't in the studio walks back in and one of us has to go, you won't believe what you just missed.
3: Yes. It's pretty great.
0: Yes.
3: When you're the person coming back in, it's really great because you know you didn't do it.
1: Yeah.
2: As long as it's not about something you forgot to do or did stupid as you were walking out.
1: Yeah, that's... Well, that's something that happened. Yep. Good morning. I'm Hot Wings with a hot take.
4: Oh, hot.
1: And I don't remember. I remember talking about this off the air, but I don't remember if it was on the air. So if I'm repeating myself from a couple of days ago, forgive me. But the biggest tragedy to happen to America since 9/11 is the return of outlandishly big pants.
3: No, I don't think this came up. Your 9/11 sequel, Big Pants.
1: The latest trend with kids is that their pants have gotten gigantic. You know how they were in like the late 90s or early 2000s? Yeah.
3: You prefer your kids in tight pants so you can see the curves?
1: Absolutely. Absolutely. Nice. So there was like your regular big
2: Hold
1: pants.
2: Hold on, quiet. We're not done laughing about that line yet.
1: Okay.
0: That was devastating.
5: Oh, this is awkward.
0: Yeah. Ooh.
6: Oh, dang.
0: Anyway.
3: Hotwings, you were saying you miss seeing kids in the pants.
1: I do. I miss seeing kids in a more tailored pant. you know, because there were like the regular person big pants from, like I said, the late 90s, early 2000s, like that we would have worn.
3: What's a regular person big pant?
1: Where, you know, where you would get khakis, but like they were just like loose fitting.
3: They were pleated and there was a lot of space.
1: They've gone pleated was a big thing.
2: Pleated's back.
1: But they've also gone all the way back. Like these are like JNCO big. They're not as long.
3: They are big.
1: But they're like, they are. Like Grayson, my son, could literally put his whole body into one pant leg. They're that big.
3: Everybody's Jared from Subway all of a sudden.
1: And,
0: No. Back to the kid thing.
3: I thought Hobbins would find that relatable.
1: Thank you. I appreciate you trying to bring me back in.
6: Hey, guys. What does Hot Wings and Target have in common?
2: What?
6: They both have boys' pants half off.
2: Boom.
6: Damn.
5: Oh, man.
1: That's true. And so, my son, I had noticed that he was wearing these larger pants. And one day he's going somewhere and I just go, wow, pants are pretty big, man. And he goes, that's the style now, Dad. I go, it is?
2: Are they, what material? Jeans?
1: These were jeans. Like, these were like, and not like, It's funny. It's like they want to torture themselves because I had often told them, I go, you don't know how lucky you are because jeans now, most of them aren't really like jeans anymore. They're basically like pajamas.
3: Stretch pants.
1: They're stretchy and they're comfortable. I go, when we were kids, they were like that heavy ass denim and they weren't particularly comfortable. Well, that's what these are.
3: Yeah.
1: It's like a canvas tent from World War II. and they're giant.
3: What'd you make this out of? A bivouac?
1: And so, what's going on? And so, he said, it's in style now. It's what everybody's wearing. I go, God, I hadn't even noticed because most of the time that I'm around any of the kids his age, it's at a cross country meet. So they're just wearing shorts. Yeah. So
3: checking out their gams.
1: And absolutely. So it's calves on these kids.
2: See the pasty white thighs.
1: And so I had helped him out at.
3: I didn't know that the pants getting big because all the chicks have their knockers hanging out.
0: Oh, Jesus.
1: It is off-putting how short all the your girls' skirts are. It's like you don't know where to look as a dad. You go, this is awkward. Why is everything so short?
3: Yeah.
1: But anyway.
3: If I were you, I'd quit laying on the floor.
1: It's good for my back. I can't help it if they walk over me.
2: Anyway.
1: But like I said, big pants.
2: Big pants. Nothing speaks to me more than when I see this meme where it just says, meanwhile, back in 1999. No, and it's the biggest pant legs in the world. And like the bottom 6 inches of them are just soaked because they were always dragging.
3: Because it was a little damp, not even pouring.
1: Mm-hmm. Yeah, that was just just picking up regular air moisture.
3: Right. Just wet from humidity.
1: Yeah.
3: This holiday season, shop early at the Home Depot for exclusive decor, including the viral Grand Duchess collection and an 8.5 foot tall towering Santa and reindeer. 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
3: 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Or high school softball game, rather. Two girls, two different teams. Going to play head-to-head, maybe in a tournament, maybe not right away. But it turns out they're getting more than just the thrill of victory and the agony of defeat.
5: What are the odds? These teens were playing on opposing teams in a softball tournament when somebody noticed something. 19-year-old Samantha always knew she was adopted and that she had a younger biological sister somewhere out there named Cayenne. But her long-lost sister's adoption was private and Samantha had no idea how to find her. Until that softball tournament when she found herself playing against a girl named, yup, Cayenne. Samantha's mom was at the game and couldn't believe it.
6: We're just freaking out. We're just in tears. And it's like, oh my gosh.
5: It's just like the movie Parent Trap starring Lindsay Lohan.
7: If your mom is my mom and my dad is your dad, then you and I are like sisters.
5: Allison Hall spoke to the real life Parent Trap girls.
8: Samantha, once your mom put this all together and made the introduction, I mean, what was it like for you meeting your long-lost sister?
9: I look back on the video that we have, and it was just like we were so awkward to meet each other, but you could just see the excitement.
5: The sisters both grew up in Montana, but 400 miles apart. They still can't believe how much they have in common.
3: They almost look like twins.
2: Yeah, they do.
3: Yeah, it is close.
5: We know they both play softball, but volleyball also?
10: It was crazy because I could see how much we acted alike.
9: I've never had a sister, so I was like, wow, now I get a sister to talk to.
5: A slightly awkward handshake at first, but now the lifelong bond of two sisters who never expected to find each other.
3: So I assumed both were adopted by different families, but I guess I'm not positive.
11: Yeah, because they showed the mother, but it...
3: But that could have been,
11: the
3: adopted mother. Yeah. You'd still say mother, mm-hmm. I guess. But if they both were adopted privately and separately, imagine being like the mom who had to make that difficult choice to give them up and seeing them reunited, but maybe you've never seen them since then. That'd be wild. You'd
2: be
3: super
2: really
3: happy.
2: Strange.
3: And also you'd feel... It'd be a weird, weird feeling.
2: Yeah,
3: I can't imagine.
2: It would be very weird.
12: Not knowing you have a twin out there, having that feeling, being the adopted, like you're saying, the parent and having to give them up. I would almost, if I were pregnant with twins and giving them up for adoption, want to make sure you don't separate them.
3: I think they would, like, because these weren't twins.
12: Yeah.
3: But
12: yeah.
3: If they were, I would think that twins would go together. Right. That'd be strange.
12: Oh my God, that'd be awful if they weren't.
3: I don't know how this guy thought this was going to end. Maybe he didn't care how it ended because the journey makes it all worth it.
13: Hey, Graham. SkyWatch 3492. Just out of curiosity, you know what's going on with the vehicles behind us with all the law enforcement?
14: Yeah, it looks like someone stole a tug. It was a security breach at the airport. Someone stole a tug, so they pretty much shut down.
13: Okay, gotcha.
15: That was air traffic controllers telling a pilot at John Wayne Airport about a joyride on the tarmac. Officials say a Delta Airlines passenger breached security, took an airline tug for a ride, and then crashed it into another vehicle on the airfield. Now that suspect is facing charges and was taken to the hospital for evaluation. Airport officials say the incident didn't impact any flights or airport operations.
2: It would appear that this guy doesn't know how to put it into forward.
3: Didn't seem like it, right?
11: Yeah, he was driving backwards the whole time.
3: I think that's a factor. I'm just guessing. It could be mental health. They said he's being checked out. But my bigger bet is that it was lengthy delays and booze and fussiness.
2: I mean, historically, based on what we've seen people do under circumstances at airports, I would agree. It's probably booze.
11: Yeah. And if I'm going to steal something to go on a joyride, it's going to be a lot better than an airport tug.
2: Things
11: are so slow.
2: Sometimes you got to go with whatever's available, though, I guess. I mean, you know.
11: But I mean, that thing is top speed of like a riding lawnmower, probably. Mm-hmm.
2: It can't be more than 15 miles an hour.
3: So I'm going to take you inside of an old NBA dust up. We probably talked about it at the time, but it was a long time ago. There was a player named Nick Young that people referred to as Swaggy P. And when he was a young NBA player with the Lakers, he was dating, I forget, some celebrity.
11: Iggy Azalea.
3: That's what it was. They were engaged, as a matter of fact. And then it fell apart because one night he was sharing a room with a young player named D'Angelo Russell, who had been a high draft pick, second overall, I think, when he was drafted. And D'Angelo Russell recorded him cheating on Iggy Azalea.
2: Oh, and Swaggy P did that?
3: Swaggy P!
2: Ah, jeez, I would have never seen that coming.
3: So originally it was recorded as part of like an ongoing prank war, but somehow it got leaked and it ruined everything for Swaggy P, Nick Young.
2: Okay.
3: And it turns out, because at the time everybody's like, well, you got to trade one of them now. I think they both eventually got traded.
2: Yeah.
3: Because, you know, it's going to be pretty divisive in the locker room. But now Nick Young was on Shannon Sharpe's podcast called "Hey, We're Yelling at Each Other," and he
11: isn't it Club Shay Shay?
3: Yeah, he admitted that he got a little bit of a revenge, sort of.
4: While we was playing, you know, a couple friends of mine had to get his brother in the family lounge and all that, so I had to get some type of get back. I had to.
3: So what he's referring to is he has had his buddies beat up D'Angelo Russell's brother in the family lounge during a game.
12: All right.
3: That's not fair.
2: Wow.
3: That's like, that happened on Shameless one time when Carl did something that they didn't like. So then they beat up Lip. That's not how it goes.
11: He's really talking about it very casually, too.
3: Yeah. It's a felony.
4: So your family got you stole on his brother? I had to get some type. I had to feel like
16: you had to get some type of retribution.
4: Some type of retribution.
16: Swaggy, man. I thought you said it was over. You lied.
4: I lied. Kobe talked to me like, come on, man. He young. He don't know what he's doing. I said, that's all and fine and dandy, but I got to feel like I did something. So.
16: How are you guys able to keep that from getting to the media? That something happened in the players' lounge. That was unbelievable in and of itself.
4: It's the Lakers. It's a lot of stuff that goes on with in LA.
16: In the team that they keep a hush.
4: Yeah, people go to rehab, all type of stuff.
16: Damn!
4: Yeah.
3: LA that is as unbelievable as Shannon Sharpe being so consistently on TV and talk shows.
2: Mm-hmm.
3: It is remarkable.
2: Shock. Always
3: that's
2: a shock.
3: That's not fair revenge, right? His brother didn't do anything to you.
2: No, he's saying I had to do something, but you did nothing.
3: Yeah.
2: You had other people do something for you to somebody who didn't do anything.
3: Going to show you two ways of handling the same problem. Okay. First, we're going to start with I don't know if this is the right way, but of the two, it's better. West Virginia defensive coordinator, their defense has been bad. And the defensive coordinator, the buck stops with them, typically. He was asked about their poor defense.
17: Challenge, like for you though, because if you can work harder, somebody likes an exotic packages, alignments, blitzes of that sort. So to incorporate those, but also dumb it down, is it particularly challenging?
18: Well, not that hard this week. I think we're the worst defense in college football. So, you know, it's pretty simple to say that it ain't worked. So I don't plan to, you know, keep doing the same thing over and over again. Seems like insanity. So we'll cut it down and make sure they can execute.
3: Okay. That's a pretty good answer.
2: Yeah.
3: Kind of insulting to your team, but if they've been playing dumb, then you got to dumb down the defense. That's what it is.
11: Yeah. So they agree.
3: Now let's go to the pros. Detroit Lions defensive coordinator, Calvin Shepard, who is at the helm of what is statistically the worst defense in the National Football League across numerous categories, including everything. They're allowing 31.5 points a game. And it has been said by everyone that the only way this team can win is if their offense outscores the others. If they had an average defense, even a slightly below average defense, mm-hmm. they may well be undefeated or at least 3-1. Mm-hmm. So here he is after he was asked about the offense needing to carry the load for the team.
19: I can care less about perceptions. I can care less about the talk. It's all poison. And I mean that. It's all every word of it's poison. And I told the players, and so is the praise is the big poison now. It's not the negativity. That's what everybody, how are you taking this? How am I taking what? How am I taking what? It all comes in waves, guys. And it's all poison. We have a three-phase team here, and I firmly believe that. And I'm going to stand strong in that belief. And I think that's ultra disrespectful to my unit to say somebody has to carry us. We're going to do our one-third here. Hell or high water.
2: But you're not.
19: Point blank, period.
3: Yeah. When are you going to start that?
2: Yeah.
3: Are you waiting till next season? Because it seems like it.
2: Yeah.
3: I guess a bad answer. Like, I like that guy. I think he's.
2: I do too.
3: I want him to succeed, but that is a bad answer from a guy who everybody's like, he's going to get fired. And I feel like that was like, hey, let me. Tomorrow's bring a box to work day, Kelvin.
2: Yeah.
3: So put your stuff in it.
2: Yeah. Just say, yeah. I mean, there have been some challenges. We've had a tough go on a couple of these games, but we're working on it. We're going to get these things sorted out. We're going to be great.
3: We know that perception exists and we can see why it's happening, but we're going to do everything we can to change that perception. We're going to keep working to get better and we're going to do that. Wow. Yeah. What a different answer. Instead of you hurt our feelings. Yeah,
2: negativity is poison, but positivity is worse poison. So we're actually in the better of the poisons.
3: Yeah. Good news. No one's giving you the worst poison right now. Your defense hasn't received a single compliment this year.
2: Yeah. Nobody likes to be told they're doing a good job. Yeah. All right.
3: Dumber Than the Show trivia on the way. Do we have a contestant today? We do. We do. I saw a thumbs up behind you, Maitland.
20: Cool
3: so
20: beans.
3: That confirmed your optimism. Dumber Than the Show trivia on the way next. 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
21: 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It is Free Beer and Hot Wings. I'm Dagwood. Predators on the road last night at Montreal. They got down 2-0. You're thinking, man, this is going to be one of those nights. But no, Predators score 5 unanswered goals for a 5-2 win. So they'll move on to Ottawa tomorrow, and then they'll be back home for 3 games next week. It's trivia time. Free Beer and Hot Wings back on 1029 The Buzz.

0: was a commercial, I don't think it was for gum, where the dad would always fold the wrapper for the gum into like a little bird, and he'd leave it for his daughter, and then they show him doing it over time, and they see her rolling her eyes, ugh, dad, I'm not little anymore. And then he's moving her off to college that day, and a shoebox falls out of the back and spills open, and it's all those birds.
1: Oh, she saved them all.
2: She saved all the birds! All those stupid paper birds!
0: And now she gets aroused when she eats Big Red.
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0: Name that blank at the top of the hour. After that, what does Amazon think of you? Are you a flat-butted housewife, like one woman found out when she looked at a page that's on the Amazon page? Like, she didn't have to go digging for it. It's a new feature they just added.
4: Oh, good. I can't wait to see what they describe me as.
0: Yeah.
4: That'd be great.
0: Mine was pretty accurate, though not exactly always a fun reflection.
4: So are we going to walk through it on the air and do it? Okay.
0: Yep. Tell everybody how to find it.
4: Okay.
0: And all everything else. We'll see if anybody. But there's been a number of reports of people going, hey, stop saying things about me. Right now, this.

0: It is time to play Dumber Than the Show Trivia. Every day at about this time, you could win some cash. You get one chance only to play this game. You win, you're always a winner. You lose, it was a good try. Or it was an embarrassing disaster. Either way, you have to live with the haunting memory or the joy of victory. JD joins us. It's your day today. Hello, JD. Hey, bud.
1: How's it going?
0: Good, bud. How are you?
1: I'm doing well.
0: Okay. You're an you work in excavating? What are you driving today? Where are you operating? Or are you not working today?
1: Just a skid steer. I'm down in the slums of northern Kalamazoo.
0: Okay. Okay. Are you bulldozing someone's home? I know it's with a skid steer. It's going to take a little longer, but okay.
1: Yeah.
0: Well, JD, you have a chance to win $400 today against Kelly. I'll be asking the questions. You all will have the same five questions from me. 90 seconds at the most, but low time's the win. If it's a tie, you can each pass on questions the first time around, and I'll come back to them. Kelly's going to be in the hallway. She won't be able to hear the questions nor any of the answers. JD, do you have any questions for us?
1: No, I'm good.
0: But you listen to trivia on a regular basis? Do you catch it sometimes?
1: Yeah, I listen every day.
0: Would you describe yourself as being good at trivia?
1: No. If it's anything, history, geography, pop culture, I'm done.
0: So trivia.
1: Okay. Correct.
0: Yeah. Okay. Okay.
2: All right, well, good luck.
0: I'm not going to lie. This is a great matchup for you then.
1: I'm a stepping stone to 500, I'm assuming.
0: Okay.
3: Hey, you might be.
0: All right, JD. Well, let's find out together. Your turn on Dumber Than the Show Trivia for $400 against Kelly begins in 3, 2, 1. What Jamaican runner is an 11-time world champion and holds the
1: record? Usain Bolt.
0: What famous singer was nicknamed Chairman of the Board?
1: Double pass.
0: What U.S. President's library boasts a 3-ton chunk of the Berlin Wall?
1: I would say Nixon.
0: What body of water separates Alaska from Russia?
1: The Pacific Ocean.
0: Which Pope's funeral was held on January 5th, 2023?
1: Pope Francis the Third.
0: Time. JD, how did you do?
1: I'm hoping on that first one.
0: Okay. I mean, you answered boldly. Like, you went right to it.
1: It's the only Jamaican runner I've ever heard of.
0: Fair point. All right, JD, hold on. Let's wave Kelly in. Kelly strides back in. A yard per stride. Welcome back.
4: Thank you.
0: You ready?
4: I think so, yes.
0: Okay. JD is on hold.
4: Okay.
0: See how you do. Now, your turn on Dumber Than the Show Trivia against JD for $400 begins in 3, 2, 1. Which Jamaican runner is an 11-time world champion and holds the record in the 100 and 200 meter race?
4: Oh my gosh. Hold up, pass.
0: What famous singer was nicknamed Chairman of the Board?
4: Pass.
0: What U.S. President's library boasts a 3-ton chunk of the Berlin Wall?
4: Roosevelt.
0: What body of water separates Alaska from Russia?
4: The Pacific.
0: Which Pope's funeral was held on January 5th, 2023?
4: Double pass, no idea.
0: Which Jamaican runner is an 11-time world champion and holds the record in the 100 and 200 meter race?
4: Double pass.
0: What famous singer was nicknamed Chairman of the Board?
4: Tom Petty.
0: Time.
4: No idea.
0: Let's welcome back JD, who referred to himself as a stepping stone to Kelly's $500.
4: Yes.
0: JD, welcome back.
4: Hopefully you sucked at this.
1: Hello. Yeah.
0: One of the most historic exchanges of all time for two competitors post-combat.
4: Hopefully
0: you sucked at this. Yeah. Here we go. Let's score it. Which Pope's funeral was held on January 5th, 2023? Kelly, 2023. Kelly went, double pass. JD said, Pope Francis III? That is incorrect. The answer is Pope Benedict. I would have given you Benedict if you said the number. That's fine. He's the one that looked like the emperor in Darth Vader. in the Star Wars films.
4: Oh, okay.
0: What body of water separates Alaska from Russia? You both said the Pacific. Not technically the answer we're looking for, the Bering Strait.
4: Oh, okay.
2: Yeah. But you've taken Bering Sea.
0: No. Maybe. I don't know. What U.S. president's library boasts the 3-ton chunk of the Berlin Wall? Kelly said Roosevelt. JD said Nixon. I didn't ask which Roosevelt, because it doesn't matter.
4: Yeah.
0: And it's not Nixon. Anyone?
3: I assume it's Reagan.
0: Reagan.
5: Yeah.
3: Because he was the one.
5: Mr. Gorbachev.
0: Down that wall.
4: Yeah,
0: that
4: I was thinking
0: wall.
4: World War II. And then I was like.
0: Before it went up, he's like, hey, yeah. Give me a chunk of that future
4: and
0: wall.
4: And I was like, that doesn't make sense. That was not the right answer.
5: I feel like you guys are going to build a wall here.
3: Yeah. Like in the 60s or something. I'm not
0: like,
3: sure.
0: Give me 3 tons of future wall right now.
4: Still would have messed that up.
0: All right. What famous singer was nicknamed Chairman of the Board? Kelly passed and then said Tom Petty. Hey, you going to see the chairman of the board and the Heartbreakers tonight? Am I?
4: I have no idea.
0: JD said double pass.
5: Wow.
3: Yeah, a little surprised.
0: The answer?
5: Frank Sinatra.
3: Frank Sinatra.
0: Frank Sinatra.
3: Old Blue Eyes. Chairman of the board.
5: Look at that.
4: I would have known Old Blue Eyes, but no. Chairman of the board, I never heard that.
0: Tied at 0, we go to question 5.
4: Awesome.
0: Which Jamaican runner is an 11-time world champion? And holds the record in the 100 and 200 meter race. Kelly passed. Seemed like you were going to have a shot at it. Came back and passed again. I assume Ed realized nothing's coming. JD interrupted and said Usain Bolt. And when I questioned him, he said it's the only person I know who runs from Jamaica. And that is correct. And he wins $400. JD, how's that feel?
1: Hey, sometimes not good at all is good enough.
3: That's what I've always said.
5: That's quite a way to look at it.
3: Yeah.
0: And I know for all of us, that's been 100% true. We've been on both sides of that.
3: Yes.
0: Congratulations, man. $400 coming your way. Keep an eye on your email inbox and spam filter for exciting paperwork.
1: Appreciate it.
0: You got it, bud. Thank you. There you go. Kelly joins Maitland in Club 100.
6: Hey, girl.
4: Hey.
0: You guys won't be there alone for long.
4: Yeah.
0: Or maybe you will, but I'll be there with you. Or I'll be there alone next week. You'll both get out. That's probably going to happen. Football is heating up. Everyone's pulling up because Prize Picks has all your picks in one place. New users, check this out. 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
0: On the way. 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
2: 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Reds were on the road last night at Montreal. They got down 2-0. We'll find out how it ended in the Predge Report here in just a few seconds. I'm Dagwood. Now over the weekend buzz, go check out BJ's Wholesale Club. They're in Laverne, Mount Juliet, Goodlettsville, and they're turning 42 years old. 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We're talking ground beef, chicken drumsticks, all Kraft mac and cheese, Land O'Lakes deli cheese, oven baked deli ham. So you have some great deals there throughout the store that are going on through Halloween. 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
10: The Predators were heavily outshot and outchanced through the first two periods last night in Montreal, but tied the game 2-2 after two. They took the lead with a late third period power play goal. After two empty netters by Adam Edstrom, the Predators beat the Canadiens 5-2 to improve to 2-1-1 on the early season. The first road trip of the season concludes tomorrow night at 6 in Ottawa against the Senators.
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0: final hour. On this Friday. Really struggling, apparently. A little glitch in the matrix. I think it was sunspots. I'm fine now.
1: Yeah, you're good.
0: 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What does the Amazon About You page say about you specifically? We'll tell you how to look it up and see if yours says anything insulting. Because a lot of people do.
1: Okay.
0: Or at least a little bit like, hey, $1,000 minute of mayhem. And you won't believe why one person's internet was very slow at their house. They're paying for high-speed internet. And the company said, you're getting everything you get. Like, there's no problem. But one device had other plans from in their home. And this might make you rethink your Internet of Things in your house.
2: Your Internet of Things. Okay.
0: Let's play America's favorite radio game, Name That Blank. Let's meet some contestants first and foremost. This is Conley in Virginia. Hi, Conley.
3: Hey, how you doing?
0: Good. Is Conley your real first name? Because that's an awesome first name.
3: It is, yes.
0: That's, I love it. That's
3: the original.
0: I love it. And let's welcome Riley in Dixon, Tennessee. Hi, Riley. My bad, Riley. How are you?
4: Good. How y'all doing?
0: Very good. Conley and Riley, you'll be playing along with us. If you hear us buzz in on a round, don't give up, because if you buzz in, you go in front of us. Maitland is going to give you a blank to name and then play an audio clue that will help you name that blank.
5: Name that blank.
0: Whoever gets the most right is your champion. 1 point for everyone you get. Buzz in with your name. I think that's everything.
6: I think that is, too. Now, Conley, Riley, test your buzzers, please.
3: Conley.
4: Riley.
6: Very fast with it. Room, test yours.
0: How are you doing?
6: Perfect. We will start, as always, with blank number one. Name the homeowner.
7: Well, gents, it's a far cry from the farm, but what choice do we have? If it's not home, but we'll do just fine. What a lovely bed.

0: Thank you.
1: Yep.
0: Now, the earliest known printed version of the lyrics to Three Blind Mice appeared in London on October 12th, 1609. And in 1904, John W. Ivemi published an expanded children's book called The Complete Version of Ye Three Blind Mice, which gave the mice a happy ending where a special tonic restored their tails and eyesight. Mm. DreamWorks, the production company behind Shrek, was also founded on this day, 94 years later. So lots going on there.
1: Yeah, there's a lot going on.
2: Yeah, sounds woke to me.
0: Blank number two, name the location.
3: I have been here for less than 2 weeks. I have been starved out, felt up, teased, stalked, threatened, and called Taylor Swift.
4: Oh, never mind. I thought that was Julia Roberts.
0: Oh, no. It's from Orange is the New Black.
4: Kelly.
0: Kelly.
4: Jail.
0: Prison.

0: On this day, in 1873, the first women's prison in the United States was opened in Indiana. An estimated 733,000 women and girls are held in prisons around the world, an increase of 57% between 2000 and 2024. Women are always a small minority in national prison populations, constituting 7% of the global prison population.
1: Wow.
0: Conley and Riley, they're just here for the vibes, but Hot Wings has one. Kelly has one. We move to blank number three. No, Kelly has two.
2: I got two.
0: That's where the numbers are.
3: Blank how can she have two if we're on number three and Hot Wings has one?
2: I have one.
0: Hot Wings doesn't have one. I made a mistake.
3: Oh, okay.
4: You have two. I wanted
0: two. Kelly has two, and now we're reading blank number three. Name the dream girl.
3: Apologies.
5: Touchdown!
6: Brett?
7: What the hell is Brett Favre doing here?
0: Who was first?
3: Me.
2: Kelly.
0: I think I heard Hot Wings first. Hot Wings.
3: Mary.
0: That's Mary.
8: Yeah, I called him. I told him to pick up Warren and get down here. See, your friend Tucker was lying about a couple of other things. Brett never said those bad things about Warren. He loves Warren. And from what he told me on the phone just now, he loves you too. He's the guy he should be with.
6: Oh, God.
8: That's right. You know I'll always be true to you.
6: This isn't fair.
3: And then he whipped his penis out. Yeah.
0: So directors of There's Something About Mary originally wanted New England Patriots quarterback Drew Bledsoe for the film's NFL cameo. He had to decline, though, after a mosh pit injury at an Everclear concert. Then they asked San Francisco 49ers quarterback Steve Young, who declined due to concerns about the movie's R rating for Mormon children.
2: Mm-hmm. Oh,
0: Favre
2: nerd.
0: Was their third choice.
3: So BYU of you.
0: Brett Favre was their third choice, but he didn't find that out until years later during a 2014 appearance on The Rich Eisen Show.
3: And Drew Bledsoe missed out on the Super Bowl run after his lung collapsed and Tom Brady took his job forever. And he missed out on being something about Mary's boyfriend because he got hurt in mosh pitting.
4: Wow.
3: Good Lord, body. What a betrayal.
2: Favre was perfect for that role, though.
3: He was.
2: Yeah. He was so good.
0: Blank number four, name the common theme.
9: The smoke in that pool room hung like fog. When he talked, he sounded like a growling dog. He said, would you care for a dollar on five and a nine?
0: Who said that?
3: Riley.
0: Riley.
10: Walk the line?
0: Do what now?
2: Walk the line.
0: No, it's not.

0: Free beer.
1: Free beer.
0: Story songs about fights.
1: No. That's a good guess, though. The first song is Pool Shark by a guy. The next one is Bodies by Drowning Pool. And the last one, Hot Wings.
2: Pools.
1: Yes.

0: Are all of Jim Croce's songs about someone beating someone up?
1: I think so.
2: Yeah.
3: Yeah, he really had that market cornered.
0: He did.
2: In the 1800s, pool rooms were places where people gathered to bet, pool their money, on horse races. Billiard tables were added so patrons could play in between races, tying the name permanently to the game.
0: Wait, really?
1: Mm-hmm. Oh, wow. I didn't know that's why it was also called pool.
2: Mm-hmm. On October 10th, 1865, the billiards ball as we know it today was patented.
1: Huh. I'll be damned.
2: Number five, name the product.
4: Hey, Martha, pass me that.
2: And I was
4: Kelly. In that bowl.
5: Bowl of strawberries.
2: Kelly.
6: No, wait. Cake.
2: It is not cake.
3: Steve. Wine.
2: It's not wine.
7: Thanks. This is perfect for hard to reach places.
8: And it helps keep your fingers away from the fans.
7: Whoa. Do I smell?
5: That's right. Fondue time.
9: Free
3: beer.
2: Free beer.
3: Skewers.
2: It's not skewers.
10: The ultimate out. Perfect for candles, grills,
2: Kelly.
10: And so much more.
6: Dang it.
2: Kelly.
6: Lighters.
2: Lighters.
1: No, I'm still like, I still don't know.
2: They made a special Bic lighter that they had Martha Stewart and Snoop Dogg promoting. It was those ones that look like the long kind of grill lighters, but they're shorter. Perfect for candles, grills, and whatever else Martha Stewart and Snoop get up to. And on October 8th, 2004, Martha Stewart surrendered to the minimum security federal prison camp in Alderson, West Virginia. She served the full 150 days and was released to her home in Bedford, New York to complete her five-month house arrest.
0: Are you having some cravings going on? A lot of things about ladies' prison.
2: There really is.
0: Yeah, no, I
2: just,
0: a lot.
2: That's just the way the dates
0: were
2: fell and everything.
0: Were you having a real wet, hot American summer?
2: I was, yeah. Okay. Actually, I have to confess something to you guys. Okay. I'm also going to prison.
1: That would be amazing for the show.
2: I'm sure.
3: Can you do that?
0: That's the goal.
1: Yeah.
3: That's the goal.
2: That's what we do now.
1: Got a jail.
2: We'll skip this one. Blank number seven. Name the event.
11: I woke up in a dirty metal dome and 40 little...
3: Free beer.
11: Watch me pee in a steel bowl.
0: Alien abduction.
2: Yeah.
11: Bowl. And they took the bowl, walked out. I don't think I was dealing with the top brass.
12: And how did they instruct you to urinate? Was that telepathically?
11: No. I woke up, I had to pee like a camel. So I started peeing and one of the...
2: Conley, we've already moved on. Thank you, friend.
11: So I got the hint. I kind of ducked, walked over the bowl, peed.
2: You can.
13: Yes, I see. Now, when you all awoke, were you clothed?
12: I was wrapped in like...
0: I almost gave you one of those. Would you accept, because all I could think of at first was space kidnapping.
2: Oh.
0: Would you have accepted that?
2: Yeah.
1: Would you have accepted?
2: Okay. I think so.
1: Space kidnapping?
0: After I busted in, oh no, it's not called space kidnapping.
2: Kate McKinnon in that sketch was so good. And she is who I channeled for my role in our Live at Night intro video.
0: And you nailed it.
2: Thank you.
0: You really did.
2: The first SNL sketch of all time took place on October 11th, 1975, and was called The Wolverines, in which John Belushi takes English lessons. After that sketch, Chevy Chase became the first cast member to say, "Live from New York, it's Saturday night." Chase also celebrated his 83rd birthday on October 8th.
0: I bet no one was at his party because everyone hates him.
2: Probably.
0: Yeah. Mm-hmm. Got time for, we got one more?
2: We've got one more.
0: One more.
2: Name the brand. Steve.
3: Reebok.

0: 20 years old.
1: No.
2: This is R.E.M.?
3: Yeah.
4: I had no business doing what I was doing to this song in 2007.
0: Oh my gosh. I was in hell.
3: Jeans
0: sixth
3: on.
0: Grade.
4: Oh my God.
3: Your boots with the fur?
4: Yeah. I was a sophomore in college. And
2: a lot Lord of DJing.
4: Mercy. And DJing.
2: Maitland's kind, not like clubs.
4: A lot of being out in the club. Would have been ashamed if my parents would have walked in.
2: That's pretty true, right?
4: Yeah.
2: Can you imagine if just once during your college years, your parents had to walk in on you somewhere? You never knew where it was going to be? That would have been terrifying.
4: That was one of the things that would kind of kill a buzz for me occasionally. You know, some people, they get down when they're drinking because of whatever reason.
2: Mm-hmm.
4: I'd be out partying and just wilding, and I would think, what if my mom and dad walked in right now? And I would immediately straighten up.
2: Oh, really?
4: Get my act together.
2: Even if, like, there's no chance.
4: Yeah.
2: They were hours away.
4: At music festivals, like, terrible time to think about that. I'm going to go get a water.
0: That was after my grandpa passed away. I, like, really slowed my roll and chilled out because I was like, he can see everything I do now.
4: Oh, masturbating is nowhere near as fun.
0: I couldn't for months.
2: Or was it a little better?
5: Yeah.
0: I knew he could see me.
5: Yeah. Well, if he doesn't turn away from heaven, that's on him.
2: No, I'm gonna, okay, I'll go.
3: Yeah, you're supposed to live your life.
2: Along with you.
5: Yeah,
2: I had a loved one pass away when I was in high school, and I had that same thought. They can see me now, and then I thought they did it too. They can look away.
5: Yeah, they have the capabilities.
2: Yep, I'm not telling them to look.
4: What if his purgatory was your bedroom, though?
3: Oh yeah,
0: that poor
5: never,
0: man.
5: Yeah, you maybe never he think didn't of make that. It all the way.
2: No,
5: yeah.
2: You don't ever think of that, do you?
3: Purgatory
2: what
3: could
2: if
3: be
2: someone's
3: anywhere.
2: Purgatory is my bedroom. Yeah. 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

0: You know, sometimes you talk about, you know, if you're talking about like fantasy super powers, you think, I wish I could hear everyone's thoughts, find out what they really think about you. And then you think about it and you're like, well, that's a nightmare. Because even if you're well-liked, people still think you're dumb sometimes and all sorts of other things. But what does a company think of you? Is that helpful? Maybe. Amazon thinks that you might like to know.
1: Okay. All right.
0: This is interesting. So they just debuted this a few days ago, I believe, or at least recently.
2: Did they? Is this something they debuted? Like they said, hey, everyone, go and look and see what we think of you.
0: It's an added thing they added to their site.
2: Okay. I figured it was just something where
1: you can find.
2: Someone happened to come across it, like digging deep in a menu somewhere, and they found that.
0: I mean, maybe that's it, but it doesn't. It's not hard to find.
2: Okay.
1: How does one find it?
0: Every Amazon shopper, you know, they collect a lot of data about users, right?
1: Yes.
0: They added, according to this, they added a new feature. So this article refers to it as a new feature, which allows you to see the information they're using to personalize your experience. It's basic stuff like where you might live. Do you have a house? Okay. How many people live there, your hobbies, pets, kids, and everything. Yeah. But there have been some odd entries, like a woman who said it included, quote, has flat buttocks. And it included a screenshot, and it did say it there.
1: Has flat buttocks.
0: She added, after she posted it online, I mean, it ain't wrong, but I didn't need to have it written there.
1: Okay.
0: Others that people have posted, does not trust people easily, has at least 48 years of practice using scissors.
1: Oh my god, this is actually much better than I would have imagined. Right? Okay.
0: Cusses when scared, cannot keep real plants alive, has no friends, is a 50-year-old man. The account holder said, I'm a 40-year-old woman and I do have friends.
1: Okay.
0: Is obsessed with ultra minimal one bag travel.
1: Okay, so it's all mostly just insulting.
0: Treats cats as children. Finds it hilarious when toys get stuck in ceiling tiles in the classroom. These are all things that are on there.
2: That is so specific.
0: Mm-hmm. Right? You want to see what yours are?
3: Yeah.
1: Yes.
0: Okay. Go to your Amazon app.
2: Okay.
3: I walked out.
0: And then click on, at the bottom, the little person. You know what I'm talking about?
1: No. Mm-hmm. Nope. Hold on, man. I was doing that.
0: So on the bottom left, there's
2: the
0: house. And then the bottom left is the little person.
1: Yeah.
0: And then at the top, it's going to say, hello, and your name.
1: Mm-hmm.
0: See it on the top left?
2: Yep.
0: Click on that.
1: Yeah.
0: And on the drop down, click on your name if you have multiple account holders or share.
1: Yeah.
0: Oh, wait. Nope. I did something wrong.
2: Yeah. It's just scroll click down on to account. About you at the bottom.
0: Oh, there it is. All the way down to about you. Yes. Click on that.
1: Mm-hmm. Okay.
0: And then under shopping preferences. So for me, it has my name. It has my town. It says, for brands, selects BedSure for waterproof bedding. Now, that is referring to dog bedding, but it makes it seem like me and Kayla pee the bed a lot.
2: Yeah.
0: Product preferences, upgraded lawn care equipment, prefers Listerine for fresh breath products. Product preferences, seems to be worried about fresh breath. Prioritizes waterproof and protective bedding. Likely prefers orders of large snacks and large formats. Probably prefers grocery delivery. Not true. Replenishes zero calorie beverages like Zevia more than most. It says more than most, which I believe.
3: That's the last thing I ordered because I use fake email addresses whenever I need to replenish my Zevia. And I haven't had to do that in a couple months. So mine's all just really enjoy sugar-free beverages.
0: Right?
3: I'm like, oh.
0: Has a wife. Nailed it. Has a friend who has worked with the customer on the radio show Free Beer and Hot Wings. Now, that's weird. I don't understand that.
3: Maybe that's because we used it for holiday break-ins.
0: That's probably
3: and all the deliveries were going on over the holidays last year.
0: Has worked on the radio show Free Beer and Hot Wings since college. Loves summer. Hosts game nights. No. I mean, like decades ago. And owns pink nail glue.
3: All right.
0: I probably do.
2: Okay. This is weird. And it makes me think they are definitely listening to conversations in our house. Because it has all of the general stuff, right? Lives in. Yes. Birthday. That's not my birthday, but that is a member of my family's birthday. Has a school-aged child. Yep. Okay. Hosts children's parties and events. Yes. Gradually building 3D printing capabilities. Yes. Actively engages in 3D printing. Yes. Likely has a workshop set up. Yes. Has a dog. Yes. This one is weird, though. Does not like to go downstairs by themselves.
1: What? Man, I don't have anything like that wild.
0: This little boy is a pussy who's scared of the dark.
2: Nikki does not like to go down into the basement by himself.
0: So you bought nightlights?
2: No.
0: Oh.
2: But we've had that conversation like, hey, Evelyn, can you go downstairs with Nikki? He doesn't want to go downstairs by himself. But we've never searched for nightlights, flashlights, or anything like that. So that's kind of weird.
0: That's very weird.
2: Yeah.
0: That's very strange. I mean, it's not a surprise. How many times have you been talking, and then if you have a device from them, it answers a question you didn't ask it.
4: Yeah, mine, I only have Amazon really to help with holiday break-ins and to get decorations for friends' events and birthday parties and weddings and stuff.
2: Oh, it must think you're a party planner.
4: It does. It says departments, party and event decorations, interests and hobbies, hosts theme parties regularly, concentrates party supply purchases in single time periods, likely subscribes to Discovery Plus streaming service, which I got through Amazon at one point in time. Collects stickers as a hobby.
0: Is that a little too true?
4: A little bit. And favors nostalgic and retro themed items.
0: That I believe, right?
4: But that's all it knows about me, because I literally only use it, like they say, all at once.
2: You're
4: for one thing.
0: Text from the Upper
2: You're
0: Peninsula.
2: A mysterious napkin friend.
0: It just says, seems to be into Carhartt. Which, I mean, maybe. That's funny.
2: That is.
1: Yeah, none of, that's a little weird. None of mine are funny. They're all true. But has a cat. Likely has an outdoor space. Likely owns a Buick LeSabre.
2: Damn, man, they're on to you.
1: Yeah, I'm like, well, this, I mean, it all, that, yeah, that's all true. But I don't have any that, kind of get into my personality.
3: Do y'all remember when I first moved here and I just recently joined Team Lexapro? And so I was having weird fits of sleep, and I was in between sleep and would order things on Amazon. Because when I first moved here, I was utilizing Amazon for all of the basic necessities in an apartment.
0: Mm-hmm.
3: And we woke up one morning and I had ordered deer heads or something. Remember? And we were what else did I order? And we were trying to guess. And it was the most random assortment of things. And I kept one of those deer heads.
0: You did?
3: Yeah, they were fake. I don't know why.
0: Presumably.
3: I don't know why I had to clarify that. but there was a time where I was ordering the most bizarre stuff.
0: That's weird.
3: Because I could remember that I was awake and doing it. I couldn't remember why I thought it was a good idea. And then other times it felt like one of those dreams that felt so real.
0: Mm-hmm.
3: And then I realized it was in fact real.
0: I like when we get those stories from people that did... they got a little boozy or a little high and then opened Amazon. And then a couple days later, they get something what in the hell is this?
3: Yeah. Mm.
0: We have a chance for you. Nope. You wouldn't believe what happened if I told you. 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
5: 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I'm Dagwood. Yeah, maybe we'll hear you. Here in a few minutes. Winning $1,000, it'd be great on the Minute of Mayhem. 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We're going to get up about 84 today. We're at 61 right now, and we're expecting all that rain to start moving in early in the morning. We'll see it all the way through Sunday, but then next week, Monday and Tuesday back to sun. 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
5: 8:39 here at the Buzz. It is Free Beer and Hot Wings. I'm Dagwood. The Predators continued their road trip last night. They're at Montreal, got down 2-0, but scored 5 unanswered goals for the 5-2 win. So they'll move on to Ottawa tomorrow night, back home for 3 games next week at Bridgestone. Got a couple of college games in town tomorrow. Vandy and Ole Miss and TSU will play UT Martin. Now, if you missed it, week 5 of NFL kicked off last night. Tampa Bay was winless on the season. Not anymore. They beat Dallas, so that leaves 4 winless teams in the NFL this year. 2 of those teams will play at Nissan Stadium coming up Sunday, a division game. The Titans will have Houston in town. It's time for the Minute of Mayhem. Free Beer and Hot Wings back here on 102.9 The Buzz.

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1: Lou Gramm was the lead singer of what rock band?
2: 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Twisted Sister.
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1: Lou Gramm was the lead singer of what rock band?
4: Alyssa said Twisted Sister.
1: No.
5: Steve?
1: Foreigner? Foreigner.
5: What Who played? A great combination.
2: I'm literally wearing a Foreigner shirt right now. How
5: cool is this? It's amazing.
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1: Later on, what did we learn before that? One more thing. If you've heard of the Internet of Things, that's all the weird things connected to the Internet that you would have thought never needed to be. Like your refrigerator, your stove, your microwave, that kind of thing. Turns out it may have its drawbacks. We'll get to that coming up a little bit later. Right now, this is when we play this game where you could win $1,000. You got the giggles?
5: No.
6: No.
4: It's fine.
5: No.
1: Oh, hi, Scott. How are you?
7: I'm doing good.
1: Good. You've reached us at our punchiest point of the week. We hope it works out for you.
5: Yeah.
7: Yes, me too.
1: All right, Scott. You got a chance to win $1,000. You got to answer 10 questions in 60 seconds before the buzzer sounds. If you can do it, then you win $1,000. Got to be out before that buzzer sounds. You can pass on questions, and we will come back to it. Scott, what questions can we answer for you before we begin?
7: None. I'm good.
1: Okay. Scott, your turn on the $1,000 Minute of Mayhem. Begins in 3, 2, 1. Which sport uses a racket and a shuttlecock?
7: Badminton.
1: How many colors are traditionally listed in a rainbow?
7: 7.
1: Which river flows through London?
7: The Thames.
1: Mount Kilimanjaro is located in which country?
7: Kenya.
1: Which gas do plants absorb from the atmosphere during photosynthesis?
7: Carbon dioxide.
1: What is the study of earthquake called?
7: Seismology.
1: Who's the lead singer of Aerosmith?
7: Steven Tyler.
1: What pH value is considered neutral?
7: 7.
1: What band released the album Rubber Soul?
7: Oh, Jesus. Pass.
1: What is the first book of the Bible?
7: Genesis.
1: Which band released the album Rubber Soul?
7: Aerosmith. I have no idea.
1: Why don't you know the answer to that question? We're out of questions.
7: Because who's heard of Rubber Soul?
4: Almost no one.
1: Let's score this game. Which sport uses a racket and a shuttlecock?
4: Scott said badminton.
1: Correct. 1 for 1. How many colors are traditionally listed in a rainbow?
4: Scott said 7.
1: Correct. 2 for 2. Which river flows through London?
4: Scott said the Thames.
1: Correct. 3 for 3. Which gas do plants absorb from the atmosphere during photosynthesis?
4: Scott said carbon dioxide.
1: Correct. 4 for 4, Scott. What is the study of earthquakes called?
4: Scott said seismology.
1: Yes. 5 for 5. Who's the lead singer of Aerosmith?
4: Scott said Steven Tyler.
1: Correct. What pH value is considered neutral?
4: Scott said 7.
1: It is, and that's 7 out of 7. Scott, you could do it. What is the first book?
7: Yeah, but I won't, because Rubber Soul is stupid.
1: I know, you're really planting your flag in that, and we are enjoying that, and we'll tell you why in a minute. What is the first book of the Bible?
4: Scott said Genesis.
1: Yes, that's 8 for 8. Now let's get to this. Which band released the album Rubber Soul? You say no one knows that and that it's stupid, right?
7: Again, I've never heard of it. Sorry, but yes, that's what
4: I said. Scott did say that. Scott passed and said nobody's heard of that. What is this? I'll guess Aerosmith, but it's probably wrong.
1: Scott, how old are you?
7: Yes.
1: Just out of curiosity.
7: 48.
1: Okay. So about our age. Okay. Steve, who released the album Rubber Soul?
5: The Beatles.
1: Yes, the Beatles.
5: Yeah.
6: Have no, I haven't heard of it.
1: Yeah. Have you heard of them?
7: I've heard the Beatles. I've never heard of that album.
5: Yeah, it's an early one, right?
7: White Album, Let It Be, Sgt. Pepper's, one? You know.
1: Pretty, oh, well.
5: Pretty famous one.
7: So, right. Oh, well.
1: All right, the other question you didn't get. Mount Kilimanjaro is located in which country?
4: Scott said Kenya.
1: Not Kenya. Anyone?
6: Tanzania?
1: That's correct.
4: It is Tanzania.
1: Scott,
7: you got, in the ballpark.
1: You got you 8 were. Out of 10.
4: Yeah, I mean, you didn't say, like, France, so that's good.
7: No. I was at least in the neighborhood in the right continent.
1: It's not like you were all thanks, no one's guys. Heard of Kilimanjaro or mountains. Scott, thank you, bud.
7: Yeah, thank you.
1: You really went after that rubber sole question.
4: Yeah. I mean, most people, I can see why no one's heard of it. It only has Drive My Car, Norwegian Wood, You Won't See Me, Michelle.
1: I mean, it's some of their worst big hits.
4: In My Life.
1: Okay, that one's good.
4: Those are all really good big songs.
1: Yeah. But of their albums.
4: Oh, yeah, it's the...

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0: hear it without the bleeps?
1: You're my friend. Damn it. What the f*** is going on?
2: Now you're going to f*** my brother. Yeah.
0: Sign up to be a fancy idiot at freebeerandhotwings.com.
3: At some point, no matter how connected to the internet you are, how technologically involved you are, how many smart speakers and voice-activated lights and fans you have, at some point you said to yourself, well, I don't know why that needs to be connected to the internet. Probably about an appliance or something like that, right?
4: Yes.
3: And then we all may end up doing some of them at some point.
4: Some of them, yes.
3: So a man who goes by Nomad on the internet had a post that went viral. Now, he's an IT guy, and his parents were having trouble at their home with their Wi-Fi, and he manages their stuff for them, which makes sense because they're parents and he's in IT. So he's like, well, the cable company or wherever they get the Wi-Fi kept saying, no, everything's fine. So he initially dug in thinking, well, they're full of crap, right?
4: Sure.
3: But they weren't. It was fine. And what he found out was that their Keurig coffee machine, which was connected to the internet, had used a full terabyte of data.
4: Whoa.
3: In 10 days.
5: Jeez.
4: Whoa. That's a lot.
5: Doing what?
4: That's a lot. Yeah, was it watching movies?
5: Watching porn.
3: Now, a lot of what it was doing was apparently staying local. But he says, quote, it's not worth keeping an Internet of Things device connected that has the capability of bugging out and causing saturation like this did. So they weren't able to use their home internet because this coffee machine was bugged. Not bugged like somebody spying, but it had a bug that was using up the internet. So it was like everybody was on their internet at the same time. That's a why. I mean, I don't even understand. I'm not smart enough to. He may have explained it well in this article. I'm not smart enough to understand how a coffee machine uses a terabyte of data locally.
4: I don't know either.
2: Seems high.
3: It does seem real high.
4: Constantly doing some weird streaming thing.
3: Real high. What did we learn? Tommy, what did you learn?
6: Yeah, it's showing that today I learned what hot wings and Target have in common.
3: Maitland, what did you learn?
5: I learned sometimes not good at all is good enough.
3: That was a great line by our guy today. Steve, what did you learn?
2: I learned that hot wings misses seeing kids in a more tailored pant.
3: Come on, man. Kelly, what did you learn?
7: I learned that if skirts are too short, you should stop laying on the floor.
3: Rough go. Hotwings, what did you learn?
4: I learned that Kelly and donut boxes have something in common and that they're both unhinged.
7: And not easy to open. Retired flood joke. Just kidding.
2: Wipe your crumbs off your shirt. You look like a slob.
7: I do. Those aren't crumbs, Steve.
4: Drop the R, you're halfway there.
3: Jesus.
2: Oh, we also all learned off the air that Maitland is now Gail the Helper.
7: I can't wait to play that. Are we doing it edited?
5: I don't want to be Gail.
3: That's all for today. It is the Free Beer and Hot Wings Show.
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0: 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Back when Dagwood's hair flowed like a power ballad. Here's Dagwood with your vintage throwback.
9: So it was this morning, back in 1985, that me and a lot of other people tried to get up and go to school after being in the Municipal Auditorium the night before on October 8th to see Dio. Dio was on the Sacred Heart tour, and opening up was a band called Rough Cut. So I thought this morning we would hear a song that was played that night by Dio. So according to the set list for that night, this was the final song. This is We Rock on Nashville's Rock Station, 102.9 The Buzz.

Nashville's Rock Station, 102.9 The Buzz. I'm Dagwood. There's our song for back when Dagwood had hair. That is Dio and We Rock. Played that because 41 years ago last night, Dio played a show at Municipal Auditorium. And that was the final song. I'll put the set list up on the Back When Dagwood Had Hair page at 1029thebuzz.com. And you can go there and check out some old segments. Now, coming up here in just a few minutes, another chance to win tickets to see Daughtry, which qualified, coming up on 1029 The Buzz.

Nashville's Rock Station, 1029 The Buzz. I'm Dagwood. So all week we've been getting you into Daughtry, March 6th at The Truth. Got another chance for you right now. Just text in the word September to 615-737-1029, and we'll get you qualified from 1029 The Buzz.

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I'm Dagwood. There's 3 days grace. You still have through today to get yourself in on that last man sitting contest. Play musical chairs, and the winner will sit on stage with 3 days grace at their Bridgestone show on November the 1st. So go sign up, 102.9thebuzz.com/chairs.

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Nashville's Rock Station, 1029 The Buzz. I'm Dagwood. If you missed our announcement earlier this morning, Nickelback is going to be in town at Bridgestone Arena on February the 21st. And tickets will go on sale almost exactly a week from now on October 16th at 10 o'clock. And you know, we'll have all that info up for you at 1029thebuzz.com/events. Nickelback Now, this is Rattle the Cage on 1029 The Buzz.

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come again. 1039 The Buzz, Nashville's Rock Stations. We roll into a Friday. Welcome to it. And broadcast from the Gibson Garage Studios. Remember a couple years ago at Nissan Stadium when Limp Bizkit opened up for Metallica? Who would ever thought those two bands would be together? But there they were. And here they are. Metallica, Sabbath True on The Buzz.

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1: What a tonight, the Buzz, Nashville's rock station. The latest from Ashes to New. That is Die for You. And cheesy segue, who's dying to go to the toilet bowl this weekend? Talking about the game between the Titans and the Texans at Nissan Stadium. 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

Morning tonight, the Buzz, Nashville's rock station. Just when you can't love Foo Fighters anymore, Dave Grohl goes and wears a Hawkeye shirt on stage. I'm a big Hawkeye fan. And then he played this song and dedicated it to his new friend Jack, which is also my dad's name. I don't think he was singing it to my dad, but yeah, boy can dream. It's Foo Fighters, My Hero on 1029 The Buzz.

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That is Beaches in Tennessee on 102.9 The Buzz. And if you haven't checked out the concert calendar recently, we've got some cool concerts coming away, including Greta Van Fleet hitting a Bridgestone in February. 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

Tonight, the Buzz, Nashville's rock station. Did you know there was a London Vegetable Orchestra? Yeah, didn't either. Freeburn Optics were talking about that the other morning. If you missed that, you can check out the video of the London Vegetable Orchestra playing over at 1029thebuzz.com. It's as crazy as it sounds.

tonight. The Buzz, Nashville's rock station. Tennessee State University, TSU, having their homecoming game this weekend at Nissan Stadium. That's right. Saturday, you got TSU versus UT Martin. And Sunday, it's the Toilet Bowl between the Texans and the Titans. You let me violate you.

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1: At one point, we were discussing, it was a hypothetical about, would you get a leg amputated for $10 million? 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

Morning Tonight Buzz, Nashville's Rock Station. Cheesy segue, but we're getting one step closer to you being able to win tickets to check out Greta Van Fleet before you can even buy them. 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

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Dave Grohl, the ultimate rock star, recently rocked out with AC/DC, helped him play Highway to Hell at MetLife Stadium. 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

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Greta Van Fleet hitting a Bridgestone in February. They'll be there February 10th. Tickets for that show go on sale next Friday, October 14th at 10 a.m. But right now, you can win tickets. Before you can even buy them, just text me the word Greta, G-R-E-T-A, to the Buzz text line at 615-737-1029 for your chance to win a pair of tickets. Again, before you can even buy them. And also, again, the text word is Greta. Good luck.

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0: Tonight, the Buzz, Nashville's Rock Station. I'm going to sound like an old guy, but I went to Lowe's yesterday. They already had the Christmas decorations out. Can we just do one holiday at a time, like Halloween, then Thanksgiving, then Christmas? That's what we used to do. I know what you're saying. You sound like a grumpy old man.
1: Well, that's the way it was in my day, and we liked it.

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1: If the Kool-Aid man, like in the old commercials, bursted into your house and went, oh yeah, you would poop a little, pee a little, right?
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1: 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Even if you're like, oh, I haven't had Kool-Aid in 40 years, or I love Kool-Aid, you'd still be like, ah, there's a man pitcher in the room.
3: Yeah. Right? Like, do I drink out of that guy's head? But what do I do? And what's up with my wall? Yeah.
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It is Friday. 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

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We broadcast from the Gibson Garage Studios, and hopefully you are enjoying your Friday so far. Yeah, that's right, it's Friday. Welcome to almost the weekend.

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Even celebrities get caught sometimes on the Jumbotron, and James Hetfield made the most of it. Gave his fiance a little smooch at the Raiders game recently. If you want to be a pervert and watch him go, yeah, yeah, you can check that out. 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
1: Taylor, Mom, Center Crew, that is pretty reckless for I Am Death on 1029 The Buzz, Nashville's rock station. 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Number two, you got the mosh pit right at 5 o'clock. 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
1: That's the latest from Ashes to New. 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And guess what? It's Friday. I know. I know you want to say it. Go ahead and say, woohoo.

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Tonight's Buzz Nashville's Rock Station. You got a good drive home coming up today. Haley's got tickets to check out Jack White and A Perfect Circle up for grabs. 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

Fighters and Window on 1-800 The Buzz, Nashville's rock station. Dave Grohl was recently rocking out with AC/DC at MetLife Stadium in New York. Helped him play Highway to Hell. If you weren't there, more than likely you probably weren't. And if you were, we should hang out. You seem cool. But if you weren't there, check out the video. It's over at 1-800 The Buzz.com.

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Morning tonight, the Buzz, Nashville's Rock Station. We rolled in the weekend. One of the things I love to do on the weekend, I love me some burritos and margaritas. 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

Morning tonight, the Buzz, Nashville's rock station. It's Motionless and White and R.I.P. And if you haven't heard yet, 3 Days Grace coming to town. You could be on stage with them. Details on how you can do it, you know where to find it. 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

0: Buzz Rock Station, 102.9 Buzz for the ride home. How you doing? Happy Friday, man. It's Haley. I'm live in the Gibson Garage Studios. This weekend is going to be interesting, isn't it? There's a lot of great shows coming up this weekend, but we might have to take our canoe to get to these shows. Yeah, it's going to be a doozy. If anything gets too gnarly, we'll be sure to keep you posted. Promise. Today, 420, very last minute Jack White tickets to a show that's coming up this weekend. Tomorrow at The Truth, free tickets at 420. And then for Mosh Pit at 510, Perfect Circle tickets for that show that we just announced in May at Bridgestone Arena. So that is what I got for you a little bit later today. Here in the next 6 minutes, the song was actually used as a NASCAR theme song. I'd be surprised if it never was. It's next on 102.9 The Buzz.
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I'm not much of a racing girly, but Google told me this for the record. That was used as a NASCAR theme song. What if I had to fight with Lars in any way, shape, or form? Serious question. It's Haley with Rebel Yell on 102.9 The Buzz.

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Linkin Park on Nashville's Rock Station, 1029 The Buzz. It's Haley. I thought about getting my kayak out this weekend. Not because I want to take it out to the lake or anything, but maybe because I might need it to get into work on Monday. We'll see.

0: station, 1029 The Buzz. What's up? It's Haley. 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Next, for the longest time, I did not know this was a cover song. I had no idea. I thought it was original. The original one, it came out in 1968. And my mind was all kinds of blown when I found out it was a cover. But I got it coming up next on 1029 The Buzz.
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4: 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One right there. 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
2: Hi, Sharks. 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I have pooped my pants. Thank you, Sharks.
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Nashville's Rock Station, 1029 The Buzz. I mean, I've known this for a while now, but when I found out that that track was a cover, you mean they didn't write that themselves? That happened to me one time, too, with The Man Who Sold the World by Nirvana, or the cover by Nirvana. 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

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Dude, it's so hard keeping secrets sometimes. I've known about this newly announced Nickelback show for like a week now, and you don't know how hard it is to keep my mouth shut about it when I'm excited. Yeah, finally, secrets out. Nickelback, February 21st at Bridgestone Arena. 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

0: with Green Day for the ride home. Yeah, what's up? Happy Friday, man. It's Haley. I'm live in the Gibson Garage Studios. And next, we are going to kick off 60 minutes of nonstop rock. Yeah. Starting with, I found this comment on the actual music video for the song. I did not know the name of the song, so I literally put in the search engine, Dog Escape from His House and Blue Man Chasing. Is it even The Offspring? It's not going to be a weird music video to go along with it. That's next on 1-8-2-9 The Buzz.
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5: The Predators were heavily outshot and outchanced through the first two periods last night in Montreal, but tied the game 2-2 after two. They took the lead with a late third period power play goal. After two empty netters by Adam Edstrom, the Predators beat the Canadiens 5-2 to improve to 2-1-1 on the early season. The first road trip of the season concludes tomorrow night at 6 in Ottawa against the Senators.
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0: This is your Buzz Around Town. 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

Dude, Offspring went really hard on that music video. You know that? It's Nashville's rock station. What did you know the buzz, dude? I went down the rabbit hole of comments on that music video for Offspring. Hit that. One person said, I'm going to tell my kids this was James Cameron's Avatar. Nailed it. It's Haley. 60 minutes of nonstop rock with a pair of free tickets in hand. Last minute tickets. Jack White is in town tonight and tomorrow night at The Truth. I have tickets for tomorrow night. 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

I missed it, but I heard it was amazing. Five Finger last night at First Bank Amphitheater. Were you there? It's Nashville's Rock Station, 102.9 The Buzz. Okay, free tickets. Yes, tomorrow night, Jack White at The Truth. Text me the keyword Jack if you want to go, because I need a winner pretty quickly since we're running out of time before the show. Text me Jack to 615-737-1029. I'll pick my final winner.

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Congrats to my winner, and you better plan accordingly. I don't know if the truth allows umbrellas, but you're going to need something like that for tomorrow night. 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

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Hey, tomorrow, if you have anything planned outdoors, no, you don't. Because of, okay, I got this, Hurricane Eiasis. Did I get that right? I just think of E-I-E-I-O. It's pretty close to that. He's bringing some rain with him. Be safe. If anything gets too gnarly, we'll be sure to keep you posted. It's Haley. 60 minutes of nonstop rock continues. Linkin Park on 1029 The Buzz.

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Bush, and that's going to do it for 60 minutes of nonstop rock. Hey, happy Friday. It's Haley. I am live at the Gibson Garage Studios. Next is another round of Mosh Pit if you're up for it, because I will reward you this week with a Perfect Circle tickets. Newly announced show May 15th at Bridgestone Arena. Guess my three songs, win my Perfect Circle tickets. 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

0: 102.9 The Buzz. You ever been in a mosh pit and had no idea what just hit you? 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Because we're about to smash three songs at once. And it's your job to survive it. Name all three or get knocked out. 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
1: So, Mosh Pit is thanks to Law Tigers, Tennessee's motorcycle lawyers. And for today's Mosh Pit, I'm just going to play them one time through and see what happens. Maybe it's going to make it a little bit harder. You got to listen closer this time if you want to win my perfect circle tickets. One time through. Are you ready? Here are your three songs.

0: and we're going to see what happens. First person to call me with all three correct songs, you are going to see a perfect circle on May 15th at Bridgestone Arena. 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

Nashville's Rock Station, 102.9 The Buzz, the latest from Foo Fighters called Window. It's Haley right smack dab in the middle of another round of Mosh Pit. Just played them one time through. Quick recap. Here are your three songs.

0: Hey, Buzz, you got all three?
1: Yeah, I think it's Spoon Man by Soundgarden, The Pot by Tool, and then Self-Esteem by Offspring?
0: You know, that's not a bad guess. You got two out of three, though.
1: Darn. All right, thanks.
0: Hey, The Buzz, you got my three songs?
2: Yeah, I got The Pot by Tool, Outshined by Soundgarden, then Self-Esteem by Offspring.
0: Yes, Outshine was the Soundgarden track I needed. Who's this?
2: This is Ben.
0: Ben from where?
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0: That went a lot better than I thought it was going to. Yeah, Ben, congrats on those Perfect Circle tickets, man.
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We'll do it again Monday at 5:10. Guess my three songs, win my tickets, including this song.

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Have you noticed the extra Weezer in my playlist today? Because I did that on purpose for you, like in case you're on your way to the show or something. See you there, maybe? Say It Ain't So on 1029.

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Because it looks like it was filmed in Nashville in its entirety at random like parks and lakes and stuff like that. Simple. I love it. It's Haley with Stained on 102.9 The Buzz.

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0: Nashville's Rock Station, 102.9 The Buzz. Hey, it's Haley. I am live in the Gibson Garage Studios. 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

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Okay, I think I'm getting the hang of this. It's Hurricane Isaias, right? This is why I do music, not weather. But whatever you got planned this weekend, I'm hoping it's indoors. This is going to be wet. We'll keep you posted if things get too gnarly. It's Haley with Van Halen on 102.9 The Buzz.

0: I love it. Just keep it coming. It's Nashville's Rock Station, 1029 The Buzz. Yes, Perfect Circle is one of them. Just announced this morning, Nickelback coming to Bridgestone Arena as well, February 21st. Tickets go on sale next week. Be ready when that time comes. 1029TheBuzz.com/events. Keep them coming. I'm loving this.
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Just a heads up, there's no one in the studio right now. We checked out to go get donuts.

Nickelback is back on the 1029 The Buzz concert calendar where they belong. Just announced it this morning, February 21st at Bridgestone Arena. Tickets, info, 1029thebuzz.com/events. It's Haley. Happy Friday, man. 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